there, awesome kiddos. We are just bursting with joy to share that Vision Kids has finally arrived. Welcome to our big happy family. We're just thrilled to have you tuning in today. You can get ready to dance and groove to some of the best kids' music ever. But that's not all. We've got captivating stories that are going to inspire you every day, bring you closer to God, and you're going to discover how incredibly special you are to God. There's thrilling radio dramas and inspiring programs that are going to uplift your spirits. 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Kids really matter to God. So we want you to spread the word to all your friends so that they can join in on the fun and also be enriched listening to Vision Kids too. Why don't we create a massive tribe of young believers all tuning in together? So who do you know that could really use some encouragement tuning into Vision Kids today?

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2: Hey guys, it's Andy Kirk. In the fading days of the Roman Empire, a 16-year-old boy was abducted into slavery by savages outside the border of the civilized world. They took him to a remote land beyond the sea where he labored under the harshest conditions. The boy had never been very religious, but in desperation, he began to pray to God every day that he might survive his horrible ordeal. After more than 5 years in bondage, he was able to escape. He walked 200 miles to a seaport where he found passage on a ship that carried him away. Eventually, he returned home to joyous parents who begged him never to leave again. But night after night, he was tormented by dreams and visions, beckoning him back to the land of his kidnappers. And that's exactly what he did. The boy lived in what is now England, and his kidnappers were Celtic tribesmen from across the water in Ireland. And that's how

young Briton named Patricius grew into an old Irishman named Patrick. St. Patrick, to be exact. The patron saint of Ireland is actually an Englishman by birth. You see, sometimes things that start off as a bad thing end up being the very thing that defines who we are. It's all a matter of perception. I'm Andy Kirk. Super.

0: Ollie.
1: We are the future.
2: We are the future.
3: We are the future.
4: We are the future.
5: We are Vision Kids.
6: Hey there, Vision Kids. It's Belle Thompson here. Have you ever been to visit a zoo? Today, I want to tell you about my trip to the zoo because it was the best experience and I got to see so many amazing animals. I could not stop staring at the crazy spiky crocodiles with their huge jaws. I mean, honestly, I was in awe looking at them and in awe of God too because he actually made the crocodiles. I also really loved seeing the giraffe with its beautiful long neck, which was made just the right height to reach the leaves on the tree. Wow, I thought, God, you make everything perfectly. And then I saw the kangaroo jumping around on those springy legs, looking after their baby Joey in a cozy pouch. Wow, Lord, you really thought of a good idea there. I walked around the whole zoo, full of excitement, and I was blown away by all the different types of animals God made. I mean, how did he think of all the different body shapes and colourful patterns? You know, the very first book in the Bible tells us how God made the animals. In Genesis chapter 1, God said, "Let the earth produce every sort of animal, livestock, small animals that scurry along the ground, and wild animals." And that's what happened. God made all sorts of animals, and God saw that it was good. Well, as I walked around the zoo that day, I agreed with God. It was so good. But the highlight of my day, the most grand and probably scariest animal that I saw at the zoo, was the lion. I was glad to have a fence between me and the lion when I saw all those giant teeth in its mouth and the sharp claws on its paws. I learned that lions are really powerful. And in fact, do you know they're known as the king of the jungle? I think this is such a reflection of God's power and majesty. I mean, he's the king of the whole world. Do you know the Bible actually calls Jesus the Lion of Judah? But not only is Jesus powerful like a lion, you know, the Bible says he's gentle like a lamb. He chose to lay down his power and die on the cross to save you and me from our sins. God, the Lion of Judah, gave up his strength for you and me. Let's pray. Jesus, thank you for your love for me and for making all the beautiful animals for us to enjoy and show us what you're like. Thank you that you're powerful and fierce like a lion, but gentle with me like a lamb. Thank you for your great strength, your gentle patience.

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1: Hi, welcome to Quick Sticks, quick Bible stories for the everyday. I'm Bella and today I'm here with Mum.
2: G'day.
1: When we give a gift to God, He thinks it's super special, no matter how big or small it is. One day, Jesus was in the temple, which was the special church they had in the city of Jerusalem. He saw people giving their money as a gift to God. As people walked by, they would drop their money into a big box near the entrance to the temple. You could hear the money dropping into the box and could tell by the noise how much money people were giving.
2: Lots of rich people were very proud of their gifts because they had lots of money, and so they made a lot of noise when they dropped their money into the box. Then there was a lady who came by and she didn't have very much money. She was very poor and she put in two very little coins that didn't make any noise at all as they dropped into the box.
1: Which of these gifts do you think Jesus thought was the most special?
2: Jesus looked at the disciples and said, "This poor lady has given more than everyone else, for the others had lots of money, but she gave everything she had."
1: The poor lady's gift was the most precious because it was given with love. It's good news that God looks at our hearts when we give to Him. This is the same when we give to our friends. We don't have to give the biggest or the best gift. The gift that means the most is the one from our heart.
2: And that's good news.
1: Have a great day.
2: Bye.
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4: 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Romans 12, verse 1. 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Not just by singing songs, but by how we live every day.
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2: You are listening to Vision Kids. Now, don't go anywhere, because in less than 15 minutes, Adventures in Odyssey is on. I'm serious. You're going to love it. Trust me. You're not going to want to miss it. You're listening to Vision Kids, and I'm Dan Warlow. See you soon.
3: Here we go. What do you do?

0: We are the future.
1: We are the future.
2: We are the future.
3: We are the future.
4: We are Vision Kids.
5: Hey, I got a question. Why did Jesus come down?
6: Abby, that's a great question. And I think we can answer it with a song. Come on, kids, sing along. Jesus.

0: to us.
1: Hey guys, I like your singing.
0: Well, hello. Kids, meet Mr. Donut Man.
2: Hey, Mr. Donut Man.
1: Hello.
2: We were just singing about why Jesus came down to earth.
1: Hey, that's wonderful. Mind if I sing along?
3: Sure.

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1: So does that answer the question?
2: Yeah!
0: And that's why God came down to us.
3: You're listening to Vision Kids.

0: 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Adventures in Odyssey.
1: Testing. This is Alex Jefferson. Test. 1, 2, 3. Hello, everyone, in Mrs. Martin's careers class. I am now standing in the lobby of the local TV station for my assignment. For the next 30 minutes, you'll hear exactly what I hear. BTV is part of a telethon, and Mr. Walton said... Oh, there he is.
2: Small cuts, just to save money.
1: Mr. Walton is talking to the station manager, Guy Feldstein, just outside a large door. There is a sign that says Main Studio. I think this is where BTV is produced.
3: Hey, Alex.
1: Hi, Mr. Walton.
2: Budget cuts, Bernard. We've all made our sacrifices to keep the station going. Literally. Yeah, I'm using the trunk of my car to store the station's videotapes.
3: So what are you using the tape library for?
2: I'm renting it out as office space.
3: Oh.
2: You'll be fine. Remember, Bernard, quality but cheap. That is, until this telethon pans out, literally. Speaking of which, I had some ideas for you. What about doing a sketch about where you use subtle symbolism to represent the struggling TV station? Maybe an object lesson where you show a TV about to be crushed by a giant falling anvil?
3: Look, Mr. Feldstein, could you give me some of your ideas later? We've done this show for a long time, and we know what we're doing. We're professionals.
4: Oh, Mr. Walton, thank heaven you've arrived.
5: Oh, hey, look, Bugs. Hey, can I run the switcher? Come on, I studied the TV production handbook for hours to prepare for today.
6: Actually, Wooten, I'm running the switcher.
7: Bernard, can we go over the entire script of the show in the next couple minutes? I think we could change the order to make it more exciting.
4: All of you will kindly stop talking so that I can speak clearly to Mr. Walton.
7: Excuse me, I'm the director of the show, Mr. Blackard, and I'm directing you to hold on for a minute.
4: Connie, if my name is...
2: What's the topic of today's show?
3: Unity.
1: Mr. Walton is now experiencing bitter irony.
3: Oh, be quiet.
5: Oh, hey, look, man. Yeah, I can run the buttons. Let me show you.
7: No, Wooten, not that one.
5: Here we go.
8: Oh, hi there. Welcome to Odyssey. I'm John Avery Whittaker, but most folks around here call me Whit. Why don't you get the whole family together and join us for another exciting Adventure in Odyssey?

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2: Ready to bring in graphic. Okay, now bring in graphic.
3: Hi, and welcome to this very special edition of BTV. Today, we're talking about unity. What is unity? Well,
2: all right, stand by camera one. Take camera one. Camera one is up. Good job, Mandy. Thank you.
0: I'm now in the control room. BTV is beginning. Connie is directing the show. Mandy is at a very large board with lots of buttons. I think she's called the technical director.
4: We are all parts of one body. We all need each other.
0: Wooten is jogging around, memorizing his lines for the show, and Mr. Feldstein is pacing nervously in the corner. Mr. Walton?
2: Alex?
0: Yes?
2: Could you go get Edwin and Shakespeare from the green room? It's almost time for their first sketch.
0: All right.
2: Thank you.
0: I'm now walking down the hall to the green room where the actors wait before they go into the studio. Due to budget cuts, the green room doubles as the first stall in the men's room.
5: Shakespeare, I should be practicing for my soliloquy, not perusing a second-rate studio sketch script in a bathroom stall!
0: Mr. Blackard?
5: Pardon me, whoever you are.
0: Alex.
5: Oh, yes, Alex. Well, Alex, can't you see that I'm venting my frustration? I can't be disturbed right now.
0: But you're on soon.
5: Oh, very well. Come along, Shakespeare.
6: Coming, sir.
5: It's insulting. Look at this, Shakespeare. I have only one line in the first sketch. Who wouldn't be angry about getting an uncredited bit part on a low-class local television show?
6: I'm gonna be on television. Woo, baby, I better have...
5: And be the aspirin, Shakespeare.
6: Yes, sir.
0: They're headed off to the studio just down the hall. I'm going back into the control room.
6: Oh, Connie, you have a headset. Hey, that's just like Dr. Ichabodian, Power Boy issue 72. Can I put it on and direct? I read a whole book about direct, and I don't really have anything to do right now.
2: Sorry, Wooten, that's my job. You have another job, right?
6: Oh, yeah. Okay.
2: Ready to cue, did you know? Hey, Alex, are Edwin and Shakespeare in there?
0: Yep.
2: Good. Go.
7: And now it's time for Did You Know?
2: Bernard, here's the IFB.
8: The what?
2: IFB. For the next segment?
8: Looks like an earpiece to me.
2: That's what it is. Just put it in your ear and I'll read your next segment to you. It's way better than cue cards.
8: Just what we need around here. Another techno gizmo to blow up when we least expect it. And I'll have this one in my ear.
2: Bernard, just put it
8: on. All right. I'll put it on.
2: Good. Once Did You Know finishes, we have a segment on tape, and then it's you.
8: Where is that tape?
2: Mr. Feldstein brought it in. Would you get it, Alex? Box by the door?
0: Sure.
2: Ready, camera two? Take camera two.
0: Connie?
2: What?
0: I think we may have a slight problem.
2: What happened?
0: Looks like it melted.
2: How?
8: Mr. Feldstein said he kept the tapes in the trunk of his car.
2: But that tape's on in a few seconds. What do we do?
6: Connie, I can do something. I'll do improvisational theater. I studied all about it with Mr. Blackheart.
0: There's another tape here, Connie. Didn't he make a backup copy?
2: That's got to be it. Put it in quick. Roll it. 3, 2, 1, and we're in.
9: The community of Gumbo Farmers proudly presents Welcome to the Fascinating World of Okra.
2: What?
0: Uh-oh.
9: Okra is an herbaceous, shrub-like, dicotyledonous annual plant.
2: That's not the right tape. It must be left over from the cooking show.
8: I don't believe this.
6: Oh, cool. I never knew that okra was dicotyledonous.
2: I'll stop the tape.
10: No, we can't stop in the middle. People will know we made a mistake.
8: You think they'll believe that okra is a part of unity?
2: Well, we can transition out of it.
8: Like how?
6: I'll do it.
2: This is Bernard's job, Wooten.
8: It is?
2: Get in the studio. You have the IFB.
8: You mean the earpiece?
2: Yes, but we'll think of something for you to say.
8: Go on. Oh, all right.
2: Okay, guys, what can we have him say?
10: The segment's almost over, Connie.
2: Begin fade. Guys, anything!
0: You're on your own, Connie.
2: Take camera one, quick. And bring up lights on Bernard. All right, Bernard, follow me. Just like okra.
11: Just like okra.
2: Sometimes it's difficult to grow together. I mean, growing up close to a bunch of other plants is difficult. But we need unity to get us through it, even in the tough times.
6: Whoa, good job, Connie.
2: Thank you. I meant that. Bring up music, quick.
11: Let's bring up the topic of music. It's a good comparison to unity. I mean, if you're in an orchestra, you can't just go off doing your own thing. Getting really loud.
2: Is the music too loud?
10: Too late. Just go to commercial.
2: Thank heavens.
12: Is there anyone who doesn't need a disco, another gizmo, to patch in through their radio?
13: Tired of eating that cold sandwich for a quick lunch? Microwave it with Superwatch.
8: Connie.
2: I'm sorry. Wooten said good job, and I said thank you.
8: Yeah, well, that's it for the gizmos on this show. What's after commercial?
14: Almost time for my pledge presentation.
2: Yeah, you're next.
14: Great.
6: Oh, hey, can I be part of your pledge thingy? I watched 6 whole hours of a pledge drive last night to learn all about them.
14: Sorry, that's my job. Now, Alex, you're the assistant on this show, right?
0: Well, kinda.
14: I'd like to read our pledge toll at the next break. Could you go to the call-in room and get that for me?
0: Sure. I'm now walking to the call-in room. It also doubles as a broom closet due to budget cuts. This is an exciting moment. Hundreds of people from all around Odyssey are calling in, even as we speak, to save this station.
15: Looks like there's a lull in the calls.
0: There's a sign here. The grand pledge total is... Ooh, that's bad. I guess I'll head back to the control room.
2: Ready, camera two? Take camera two.
14: The phones are ringing off the hook. Literally. We can't keep them on there. Now, ordinarily on our phone-a-thons, we give away overpriced items to you viewers who pledge money. Today, we're not doing that. Instead, we're giving you a good, firm attaboy. Now, listen, friends. This
2: All right, looks like he's almost done. Edwin, we're just about ready for your soliloquy.
5: Very well. Here's the sheet music as background for my segment.
2: Sheet music? We already have something on tape.
5: Oh, that other piece wasn't moving enough. This one will show the depth of my dramatic skills.
2: Why didn't you tell us before?
5: You never know when your creative muse will speak, Connie. There's a piano out there. Just find someone to play it. Now, if you'll excuse me, I need to take my position.
2: Can anyone here play the piano?
6: Oh, sure, I can do that.
2: Can you really?
6: Yeah, I play for Mrs. Randolph's horse all the time.
2: What?
6: What's the only way I'll fall asleep?
2: Whatever, here's the music.
6: Oh, I can't play this.
2: You have to play something.
6: Oh, I know just a thing.
2: Just go, we're on in like 5 seconds.
6: Oh, boy.
2: Okay, ready to bring in theme?
14: Thank you for your incredibly gracious support. And now back to BTV.
2: Bring in theme. Bring up the mics and cue Edwin.
5: Ladies and gentlemen, unity is a concept so fleeting and wonderful that perhaps only William Shakespeare can express it well. Now, hear the tragic description of a unity broken.
2: Ready to cue Wooten on the piano.
5: Sonnet number 113.
2: Cue Wooten.
5: Since I left you, mine eye is in my mind.
8: What is that?
2: That's not the right music, is it? I don't think so. Should we stop him?
8: Oh, why bother?
5: Seems seeing, but effectually is out. Oh, do-da-day.
8: Turn the speaker down and go to break, would you, Mandy?
2: Sure thing.
1: You're listening to Vision Kids.
5: The indignity, the depravity, oh, the humanity.
16: Sir, it's all right.
5: No, it isn't, Shakespeare. I'll be scarred for life, I tell you. I'll be in my trailer.
16: You haven't got a trailer, sir.
2: Your story is right after this segment, Bernard.
8: All right.
5: Mr. Walton, for this injustice, I demand that you change my part in the final sketch. I need more lines.
8: Well,
6: can we play that part about okra again?
2: I think we need to scrap the last segment, Bernard. The show's already overtime, and I don't think we should risk it.
5: You can't cancel the last segment. That's your only chance to make up for my horrible lack of starring role.
6: Well, hey, how about a feature on rutabagas? I could narrate it. Can I do that? I've read all about
2: Mr. Walton, the buttons are sticking on the switcher. Work!
14: So glad you've got some spare time. We need to talk.
8: Yeah, why not? What's one more distraction?
14: Perfect. Listen, we need to lose the lights in the control room.
8: Why?
14: Budget, Bernard. We have to keep this thing quality but cheap.
8: But
17: the lights?
14: Look, you can either have the cameras or the lights. Take your pick.
18: Excuse me, Mr. Whoever you are, but Mr. Walton hasn't finished with me yet.
14: Here's some candles for you. I'm turning the lights off.
2: Bernard, it's almost time.
14: Don't trip over the extension cords in the studio.
17: What?
2: You know what? Bernard really has to get back on stage now.
17: All right, everyone, hold it. Now, I'm tired of this chaos. Straighten up, for goodness sakes.
19: What's that? Some sort of killer monster?
2: Can you hold cue cards, Alex?
15: Sure, I think.
17: Come on, Alex.
2: Bernard, 15 seconds.
17: Let's get out there. It's impossible to find good help these days. Hopeless to work with them. Unity is a tough concept for a lot of people, but God commands us to work on it. So how do we achieve unity as Christians?
19: What's that smell?
17: Well, Romans 12 gives us a guide.
19: Smoke.
17: Verse 10
19: Fire.
17: Tells us to be devoted to one another.
19: Not my cape!
17: Will you excuse me for a moment?
20: Quiet back there!
17: Anyway, as I was saying, when we work together as Christians, the reward for our unity is...
2: Oh! Oh. Turn the sprinklers off! Oh.
17: You know, I'm not sure if I should be talking about unity right now. We haven't been the best example of it today, and I get so frustrated when things go like this. When we started BTV, I was a janitor with a squeegee. And, well, I'm still a janitor with a squeegee, but I'm also a person that has been changed by this show and the wonderful people God teamed me with. I'll tell you what, that makes me want to work all the harder as part of this team to do something worthwhile. Now, we need to take a break right now. I'll pull things together. We'll be back right after this. Come on, Alex.
15: Right behind you. Good job, by the way.
17: Oh, thanks.
21: BTV is brought to you by Joe's Lumberyard. Nice wood, don't
2: like that stuff. Great job, Mr. Walton.
17: Well, thanks. So what's after the commercial, Connie?
2: The big finale, the body parts story.
17: Right.
2: Let's see, we got the brain, the eye, the mouth.
17: All right, well, let's get ready, Mr. Feldstein.
14: Steen.
17: Steen, can you help out in the control room?
14: Sure.
17: All right, Wooten, you'll come in toward the end?
22: No problemo, Bernardo.
17: Right. Shakespeare, Alex, Mandy, you're in the studio with me. Are you ready for your parts?
14: Oh,
15: sure,
14: course.
15: Mr. Walton.
2: Ready when you are.
17: Edwin?
18: As ready as one can be to play a foot.
17: Right. Oh, and one more thing. Lord, help us to really work together on this last skit. Help us to show your unity. Amen.
2: Amen.
23: Amen. Amen.
17: Let's go.
2: All right. Cool.
18: Just imagine it, a man of my acting stature reduced to a foot.
24: Really? You're much taller than that, sir.
25: Yeah, but you know.
24: Is that lively?
17: Excuse me. Quiet, everybody.
26: This is Tom Brokejaw reporting for Eyewitness News. I'm here at the historic Body Parts War Room, where the body parts have gathered for an historic street crossing this afternoon. However, the debate is suddenly heated. Several body parts are threatening to walk out. Let's listen in.
27: Members of this distinguished body, Mr. Ear will now address us.
17: Oh, thank you, Mr. Brain. All right, now, folks, listen up. We know very well we've got this important street crossing mission, and it could very well be dangerous. Now, that's why it's high time for fresh leadership. The ears.
2: Now, hold on.
27: The chair recognizes Miss I.
2: The way I see it, this body should follow our vision. The eyes are the only ones with foresight, hindsight, and insight. And so I move that the eyes be put in charge of crossing the street. All in favor? The eyes have it.
27: Sit down, Miss I. Mr. Foot.
18: Well, it's quite obvious, ain't it? We're the ones who carry the weight around here. Without us, you guys would be nowhere.
17: He knows what he's talking about. He is right.
27: Mr. Belly Button.
3: you, would the world be today without belly buttons?
27: Thank you, Mr. Belly Button. The brain now recognizes...
4: Excuse me, Mr. Brain, but I've had just about enough of all these formalities. Let's cross the street with the ears in charge.
2: You can't just interrupt the brain like that.
17: Says who?
2: Says I. And besides, we've all had an earful of you already.
4: Well, then, let's just see how the body can cross without us ears. We're out of here.
0: Wait! I'm walking back to the control room now to change costumes.
2: Why is the audio all garbled up like that? Mr. Feldstein?
6: Hang on, I know.
2: What is it?
6: Well, it looks like the clocking is wrong.
14: What do you mean?
6: Well, is it locking an optical or spediff? Or maybe it's T-diff. All you have to do is dither it back down to 44.1.
14: Ow.
6: Or you could resync the time code to your master clock source. Of course, it'll need to be 39, Rob.
14: Of course.
6: So you just take your digital patch cord and you run it from your AES out to your digital in and...
7: Oh, like I've never heard that before.
6: It's fixed.
14: Right. Thanks.
2: Wow, Wooten. Guess you read up on audio cables, too.
6: Nah, I just heard that someplace.
2: Okay, Alex, ready to go back to the studio?
0: Yep.
2: Go ahead. Wooten, you too.
6: All right. Are you nervous, Alex?
0: Only a little.
6: Oh, come on. You were the best belly button ever. I have new respect.
27: Order! Order! The chair now recognizes Mr. Greyhair. Oh.
9: Members of the body, please listen to me. When I was young, believe it or not, I went on a wild hair. I actually became a member of the notorious Cowlicks. Yeah, those were my bad hair days. Sadly, most of my generation was cut off, save for me, because I learned something. We are all parts of one body. We all need each other. We must stand together to complete our mission.
27: Thank you, Mr. Greyhair. Oh, did you have something to say about our leadership, Mr. Nose?
18: Well, I was gonna ask you all to pick me. But let's face it, Mr. Greyhair is right. Look what the Bible says. God has arranged the parts in the body, every one of them, just as he wanted them to be. So I move that we keep our head and that we learn once again to work together.
4: I second the motion.
27: All in favor?
10: Aye!
26: And there's the vote. The body keeps its head in a vote that has won by a hair or a nose or maybe... I interrupt myself to bring you an update. The body has successfully crossed the street, thanks to the teamwork of all the members. The brain is about to make a statement.
27: Members of this distinguished body, I must congratulate you on successfully completing the task. Let's give ourselves a hand.
2: How about two hands?
26: Looks like that's all from here. This has been Tom Brokejaw, CMRI.
17: Well, looks like that's it for this edition of BTV. We'll see you next time.
2: That was great, guys.
17: Let's give everyone a round of applause.
14: Good night. Hey, calm down, everyone. Calm down.
17: Mr. Feldstein?
14: I have a very important announcement to make about the phone-a-thon.
6: Oh, really? What's going on?
14: I just heard the total for today.
6: And
14: it looks like...
2: Yeah?
17: Yes?
14: A big donor just gave us enough to save the station!
6: Oh, cool. So Bernard's speech really did the trick, huh?
14: Well...
2: Our last sketch really inspired them.
14: Actually...
18: I know. It was my terrific soliloquy in the face of adversity.
14: No. It was the Gumbo Farmers of America. They sent their okra video to every station in the country, and we were the only ones to give them airtime.
6: Oh, I knew that okra video was cool.
17: Well, I think this is a cause for celebration anyway. Let's all have a glass of water.
2: Make mine with ice.
14: Sorry, Bernard. We had to turn off the water. Literally.
0: Bring on the okra.
2: Well, maybe we can go to Wits End and get...
6: Yeah, but you know...
0: It looks like the show is over, and I'm almost out of tape. This is Alex Jefferson, signing off.
1: Well, even if Bernard's speech didn't save the TV station, I still think they all learned an important lesson found in Psalm 133. How good and how pleasant it is for brothers to dwell together in unity. Hey, did that body part skit at the end sound familiar to you? If it did, that's because it's based on an illustration in 1 Corinthians chapter 12. Check it out, and you'll learn even more about unity and a different kind of body. The body of Christ. 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BTV, Behind the Scenes, was written by Nathan Hubler and John Fornoff and directed by Marshall Younger. Our vocal talent included Earl Bowen, Corey Burton, Ari Curzon, Jess Harnell, Katie Lee, Dave Madden, and Travis Tedford. Our sound designer was Jonathan Crow. And our producers were Marshall Younger and Bob Hoos. And I'm Chris, hoping you'll join us again next time for more Adventures in Odyssey.
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1: 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They need to know.

0: You're listening to Vision Kids, and my name's Dan Warlow. How's it going? I'd love to open the Bible and share one of my favorite verses. It's from Psalm 51, verse 10. It says, "Create in me a clean heart, O God, and renew a loyal spirit within me." Now, this was written by King David, and he did a lot of things that he regretted, which caused him and other people a whole lot of pain. And he knew that he needed God. He knew that his sin, all the wrong things that he had done, was causing division between him and God, and it was hurting others. And here's what I love about this verse. He wanted to be made new. He wanted to fix it all. Do you know what that feels like? You know, there's things in your life that you look back on and regret. Maybe you've said something to one of your friends that hurt them. Maybe you've done something around the house which has just caused a lot of pain and you just wish you never did it. God is in the business of changing us, and David knew the secret. He knew that he couldn't just do it all himself. He knew that he needed a clean heart, but he knew who the one was to go to get a clean heart. He didn't say, "God, I'm going to make a clean heart." He didn't say, "I know how to do it." But he asked for a gift. He said, "Create in me a clean heart, O God." He knew that God is the only one who can actually change his heart. I don't know if you look in your life and see things that you want to change. I know that I do. And my encouragement to you is to go to God and ask him to help change your heart, to give you a clean heart. Let's pray about it. Lord Jesus, I thank you for how good you are. And I thank you that you can give us a clean and a new heart. You can shape us to be more like you. And I pray you do that in me. I pray you do that in everyone who's listening right now. Lord, it's not the power of my words or anything. It's all your power. And you are so good. Would you shape us? Would you give us a clean heart? In Jesus' name, amen. Have a great day. You're listening to Vision Kids, and I'm Dan Warlow.
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0: Yeah.
1: Oh, am I on? Oh, wait. Oh, hello?
2: Oh, it's on. Oh, hey, everyone. It's Dan Warlow here. There's so much good stuff about Vision Kids, but the thing I want to tell you about now is called Adventures in Odyssey. It's a much-loved radio drama. It's like radio theatre. You get the actors, you get all these sound effects and great stories. Here's the thing. You are not going to want to miss it. It's on every weekday. That's Monday to Friday. You just got to tune in and you're guaranteed to hear it. It's going to be amazing. Don't miss it. See you soon.

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2: Hi, welcome to Quick Sticks, quick Bible stories for the everyday. I'm Bella and today I'm here with Mum.
3: G'day.
2: When we give a gift to God, He thinks it's super special, no matter how big or small it is. One day, Jesus was in the temple, which was the special church they had in the city of Jerusalem. He saw people giving their money as a gift to God. As people walked by, they would drop their money into a big box near the entrance to the temple. You could hear the money dropping into the box and could tell by the noise how much money people were giving.
3: Lots of rich people were very proud of their gifts because they had lots of money, and so they made a lot of noise when they dropped their money into the box. Then there was a lady who came by and she didn't have very much money. She was very poor. And she put in two very little coins that didn't make any noise at all as they dropped into the box.
2: Which of these gifts do you think Jesus thought was the most special?
3: Jesus looked at the disciples and said, "This poor lady has given more than everyone else, for the others had lots of money, but she gave everything she had."
2: The poor lady's gift was the most precious because it was given with love. It's good news that God looks at our hearts when we give to Him. This is the same when we give to our friends. We don't have to give the biggest or the best gift. The gift that means the most is the one from our heart.
3: And that's good news.
2: Have a great day.
3: Bye.
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0: 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We are so glad you're listening. My name's Dan Warlow. G'day. Nice to meet you. Hey, let's not keep this incredible secret to ourselves. You got to tell your friends about it. Spread the news to your school, your church, your family, so everyone can be a part of this amazing journey. 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See you soon.
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So what we got here, folks, is what's called a parable. And a parable is an earthly story with a heavenly meaning. You get my meaning? You see, Jesus used parables a lot to help people understand the truth about who he is and about how he wants us to live, see? So the question here is, how does he want us to live our lives?

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3: Verse of the week.
0: Therefore, I urge you, brothers, in view of God's mercy, to offer your bodies as a living sacrifice, holy and pleasing to God. This is your spiritual act of worship. Romans 12, verse 1. This verse is a reminder that because God has been so kind and loving to us, we should live in a way that makes Him happy. This means using our whole lives, everything we do, to show love, be kind, make good choices, and help others. When we do that, it's like we're giving a special gift to God. That's how we worship Him, not just by singing songs, but by how we live every day.
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Thanks for joining me on Vision Kids. Are you ready to embark on a marvellous quest? Well, something extraordinary is about to begin. Can you guess what it is? Adventures in Odyssey is about to start. Bursting with excitement, mystery and wonder. Hey, so plant yourself firmly in your favourite listening spot, because in less than 15 minutes, it will all unfold. Trust me, you don't want to miss a second. You're listening to Vision Kids, and my name is Dan Wardo.

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1: You're listening to Vision

0: The mighty, mighty king. All right, here we go.
1: Adam.
0: Adam, ready? Adam is not the boss. They're looking for another person.
1: Amy.
0: Amy is not the boss. Let's do one more.
1: Katie
0: is not the boss. Jesus is the boss. Cause just the boys.

0: Ready, Key? We got someone else. Shh, shh, shh.
1: Blake.
0: Blake is not the boss. Ah, ah. She's forgotten her name. What's her name? Mummy can tell us.
2: Nilani.
0: Oh, that's a beautiful name. Nilani, say that. Nilani is not the boss. Sorry, Nilani.
1: Murray.
0: Murray is not the boss. Who is? Jesus is the boss. Cause girls. Jesus is.

0: All right.
1: We got someone else?
2: Steven.
0: Steven is not the boss.
2: Jonathan.
1: Jonathan. It's Jonathan.
0: Jonathan is not the boss. Hey, let's do everyone. You say your name after three. One, two, three. Is not the boss. We got one more. We have one more. Shh, shh, listen.
2: God.
0: Guy is not the boss. Who is? Jesus is the boss. Cause, hey, I've got an idea. What about just the grown-ups? The mums and the dads sing the chorus. Ready? Here we go, grown-ups.

0: party game.
1: Yes, sir.
0: Right?
1: Well done.
0: Who thinks they can do a new song? I sing, the Word became flesh and dwelt among us. And you sing, you'd better believe it. All right, here we go.
2: And now, Adventures in Oddity.
3: Testing. This is Alex Jefferson. Test. 1, 2, 3. Hello, everyone, in Mrs. Martin's careers class. I am now standing in the lobby of the local TV station for my assignment. For the next 30 minutes, you'll hear exactly what I hear. BTV is part of a telethon, and Mr. Walton said... Oh, there he is.
4: Small cuts, just to save money.
3: Mr. Walton is talking to the station manager, Guy Feldstein, just outside a large door. There is a sign that says Main Studio. I think this is where BTV is produced.
5: Hey, Alex.
3: Hi, Mr. Walton.
4: Budget cuts, Bernard. We've all made our sacrifices to keep the station going. Literally. Yeah, I'm using the trunk of my car to store the station's videotapes.
5: So what are you using the tape library for?
4: I'm renting it out as office space.
5: Oh.
4: You'll be fine. Remember, Bernard, quality but cheap. That is, until this telethon pans out, literally. Speaking of which, I had some ideas for you. What about doing a sketch about where you use subtle symbolism to represent the struggling TV station? Maybe an object lesson where you show a TV about to be crushed by a giant falling anvil?
5: Look, Mr. Feldstein, could you give me some of your ideas later? We've done this show for a long time, and we know what we're doing. We're professionals.
6: Oh, Mr. Walton, thank heaven you've arrived.
7: Oh, hey, look, Bugs. Hey, can I run the switcher? Come on, I studied the TV production handbook for hours to prepare for today.
8: Actually, Wooten, I'm running the switcher.
9: Bernard, can we go over the entire script of the show in the next couple minutes? I think we could change the order to make it more exciting.
6: If all of you will kindly stop talking so that I can speak clearly to Mr. Walton.
9: Excuse me, I'm the director of the show, Mr. Blackard, and I'm directing you to hold on for a minute.
6: Connie, if my name is...
4: What's the topic of today's show?
5: Unity.
3: Mr. Walton is now experiencing bitter irony.
5: Oh, be quiet.
7: Oh, hey, look, man, I can run the buttons. Let me show you.
9: No, Wooten, not that one.
7: Here we go.
10: Oh, hi there. Welcome to Odyssey. I'm John Avery Whittaker, but most folks around here call me Whit. Why don't you get the whole family together and join us for another exciting Adventure in Odyssey?

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2: Ready to bring in graphic. Okay, now, bring in graphic.
3: Hi, and welcome to this very special edition of BTV. Today, we're talking about unity. What is unity? Well,
2: all right, stand by camera one. Take camera one. Camera one is up. Good job, Mandy.
4: Thank you.
5: I'm now in the control room. BTV is beginning. Connie is directing the show. Mandy is at a very large board with lots of buttons. I think she's called the technical director.
6: We are all part of one body. We all need each other.
5: Wooten is jogging around, memorizing his lines for the show, and Mr. Feldstein is pacing nervously in the corner. Mr. Walton?
2: Alex?
5: Yes?
2: Could you go get Edwin and Shakespeare from the green room? It's almost time for their first sketch.
5: All right.
2: Thank you.
5: I'm now walking down the hall to the green room where the actors wait before they go into the studio. Due to budget cuts, the green room doubles as the first stall in the men's room.
7: Shakespeare, I should be practicing for my soliloquy, not perusing a second-rate studio sketch script in a bathroom stall.
5: Mr. Blackard?
7: Pardon me, whoever you are.
5: Alex.
7: Oh, yes, Alex. Well, Alex, can't you see that I'm venting my frustration? I can't be disturbed right now.
5: But you're on soon.
7: Oh, very well. Come along, Shakespeare.
8: Coming, sir.
7: It's insulting. Look at this, Shakespeare. I have only one line in the first sketch. Who wouldn't be angry about getting an uncredited bit part on a low-class local television show?
8: I'm going to be on television. Woo, baby, I better have...
7: And be the aspirin, Shakespeare.
8: Yes, sir.
5: They're headed off to the studio just down the hall. I'm going back into the control room.
8: Oh, Connie, you have a headset. Hey, that's just like Dr. Ichabodian, Power Boy issue 72. Can I put it on and direct? I read a whole book about direct, and I don't really have anything to do right now.
2: Sorry, Wooten, that's my job. You have another job, right?
8: Oh, yeah. Okay.
2: Ready to cue, did you know? Hey, Alex, are Edwin and Shakespeare in there?
5: Yep.
2: Good. Go.
9: And now it's time for Did You Know?
2: Bernard, here's the IFB.
10: The what?
2: IFB. For the next segment?
10: Looks like an earpiece to me.
2: That's what it is. Just put it in your ear and I'll read your next segment to you. It's way better than cue cards.
10: Just what we need around here. Another techno gizmo to blow up when we least expect it. And I'll have this one in my ear.
2: Bernard, just put it on.
10: All right. I'll put it on.
2: Good. Once Did You Know finishes, we have a segment on tape, and then it's you.
10: Where is that tape?
2: Mr. Feldstein brought it in. Would you get it, Alex? Box by the door?
5: Sure.
2: Ready, camera two? Take camera two.
5: Connie?
2: What?
5: I think we may have a slight problem.
2: What happened?
5: Looks like it melted.
2: How?
10: Mr. Feldstein said he kept the tapes in the trunk of his car.
2: But that tape's on in a few seconds. What do we do?
8: Connie, I can do something. I'll do improvisational theater. I studied all about it with Mr. Blackheart.
5: There's another tape here, Connie. Did he make a backup copy?
2: That's gotta be it. Put it in quick. Roll it. 3, 2, 1, and we're in.
11: The community of Gumbo Farmers proudly presents Welcome to the Fascinating World of Okra.
2: What?
5: Uh-oh.
11: Okra is an herbaceous, shrub-like, dicotyledonous annual plant.
2: That's not the right tape. It must be left over from the cooking show.
10: I don't believe this.
8: Oh, cool. I never knew that okra was dicotyledonous.
2: I'll stop the tape.
12: No, we can't stop in the middle. People will know we made a mistake.
10: You think they'll believe that okra is a part of unity?
2: Well, we can transition out of it.
10: Like how?
8: I'll do it.
2: This is Bernard's job, Wooten.
10: It is?
2: Get in the studio. You have the IFB.
10: You mean the earpiece?
2: Yes. But we'll think of something for you to say.
10: Go on. Bob, all right.
2: Okay, guys, what can we have him say?
12: The segment's almost over, Connie.
2: Begin fade. Guys, anything!
5: You're on your own, Connie.
2: Take camera one, quick. And bring up lights on Bernard. All right, Bernard, follow me. Just like okra.
13: Sometimes
2: it's difficult to grow together. I mean, growing up close to a bunch of other plants is difficult. But we need unity to get us through it, even in the tough times.
8: Whoa, good job, Connie.
2: Thank you. No, I meant
13: that...
2: No,
13: I meant that...
3: I meant that. Yeah, I meant that. I meant what I say.
2: Bring up music, quick.
3: Bring up music. Let's bring up the topic of music. It's a good comparison to unity. I mean, if you're in an orchestra, you can't just go off doing your own thing. Getting really loud.
2: Is the music too loud? Too late. Just go to commercial. Thank heavens.
4: Is there anyone who doesn't need a disco, another gizmo, to patch in through their radio?
14: Tired of eating that cold sandwich for a quick lunch? Microwave it with Superwatch.
15: Honey.
2: I'm sorry. Wooten said good job, and I said thank you.
10: Yeah, well, that's it for the gizmos on this show. What's after commercial?
16: Almost time for my pledge presentation.
2: Yeah, you're next.
16: Great.
8: Oh, hey, can I be part of your pledge thingy? I watched 6 whole hours of a pledge drive last night to learn all about them.
16: Sorry, that's my job. Now, Alex, you're the assistant on this show, right?
17: Well, kinda.
16: I'd like to read our pledge total at the next break. Could you go to the call-in room and get that for me?
17: Sure. I'm now walking to the call-in room. It also doubles as a broom closet due to budget cuts. This is an exciting moment. Hundreds of people from all around Odyssey are calling in, even as we speak, to save this station.
18: Looks like there's a lull in the calls.
17: There's a sign here. The grand pledge total is... Ooh, that's bad. I guess I'll head back to the control room.
2: Ready, camera 2? Take camera 2.
16: The phones are ringing off the hook. Literally. We can't keep them on there. Now, ordinarily on our phone-a-thons, we give away overpriced items to you viewers who pledge money. Today, we're not doing that. Instead, we're giving you a good, firm attaboy. Now, listen, friends.
2: All right, looks like he's almost done. Edwin, we're just about ready for your soliloquy.
19: Very well. Here's the sheet music as background for my segment.
2: Sheet music? We already have something on tape.
19: Oh, that other piece wasn't moving enough. This one will show the depth of my dramatic skills.
2: Why didn't you tell us before?
19: You never know when your creative muse will speak, Connie. There's a piano out there. Just find someone to play it. Now, if you'll excuse me, I need to take my position.
2: Can anyone here play the piano?
8: Oh, sure, I can do that.
2: Can you really?
8: Yeah, I play for Mrs. Randolph's horse all the time.
2: What?
8: What's the only way I'll fall asleep?
2: Whatever, here's the music.
8: Oh, I can't play this.
2: You have to play something.
8: Oh, I know just the thing.
2: Just go, we're on in like 5 seconds.
8: Oh, boy.
2: Okay, ready to bring in theme?
16: Thank you for your incredibly gracious support. And now back to BTV.
2: Bring in theme. Bring up the mics. And cue Edwin.
19: Ladies and gentlemen, unity is a concept so fleeting and wonderful that perhaps only William Shakespeare can express it well. Now, hear the tragic description of a unity broken.
2: Ready to cue Wooten on the piano.
19: Sonnet number 113.
2: Cue Wooten.
19: Since I left you, mine eye is in my mind.
10: What is that?
2: That's not the right music, is it? I don't think so. Should we stop him?
10: Oh, why bother?
19: Seems seeing, but effectually is out. Oh, do-da-day.
10: Turn the speaker down and go to break, would you, Mandy?
2: Sure thing.
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19: The indignity, the depravity, oh, the humanity.
21: Sir, it's all right.
19: No, it isn't, Shakespeare. I'll be scarred for life, I tell you. I'll be in my trailer.
21: You haven't got a trailer, sir.
2: Your story is right after this segment, Bernard.
10: All right.
19: Mr. Walton, for this injustice, I demand that you change my part in the final sketch. I need more lines.
10: Well,
8: can we play that part about okra again?
2: I think we need to scrap the last segment, Bernard. The show's already overtime, and I don't think we should risk it.
19: You can't cancel the last segment. That's your only chance to make up for my horrible lack of starring role.
8: Well, hey, how about a feature on rutabagas? I could narrate it. Can I do that? I've read all
2: about Mr. Walton, the buttons are sticking on the switcher.
16: So glad you've got some spare time. We need to talk.
10: Yeah, why not? What's one more distraction?
16: Perfect.
0: Listen, we need to lose the lights in the control room.
10: Why?
0: Budget, Bernard. We have to keep this thing quality but cheap.
10: But the lights?
0: Look, you can either have the cameras or the lights. Take your pick.
19: Excuse me, Mr. Whoever you are, but Mr. Walton hasn't finished with me yet.
0: Here's some candles for you. I'm turning the lights off.
2: Bernard, it's almost time.
0: And don't trip over the extension cords in the studio.
10: What?
2: You know what? Bernard really has to get back on stage now.
19: No,
2: Bernard, really, now.
10: All right, everyone, hold it. Now, I'm tired of this chaos. Straighten up, for goodness sakes.
15: What's that? Some sort of killer monster?
2: Can you hold cue cards, Alex?
18: Sure, I think.
10: Come on, Alex.
2: Bernard, 15 seconds.
10: Let's get out there. It's impossible to find good help these days. Hopeless to work with them.
2: Here it comes, guys.
10: Unity is a tough concept for a lot of people, but God commands us to work on it. So how do we achieve unity as Christians?
15: What's that smell?
10: Well, Romans 12 gives us a guide.
15: Smoke.
10: Verse 10
15: fire.
10: Tells us to be devoted to one another.
15: Not my cape.
10: Will you excuse me for a moment? Quiet back there! Anyway, as I was saying, when we work together as Christians, the reward for our unity is...
2: Turn the sprinklers off!
10: Oh. You know, I'm not sure if I should be talking about unity right now. We haven't been the best example of it today, and I get so frustrated when things go like this. When we started BTV, I was a janitor with a squeegee. And, well, I'm still a janitor with a squeegee, but I'm also a person that has been changed by this show and the wonderful people God teamed me with. I'll tell you what, that makes me want to work all the harder as part of this team to do something worthwhile. Now, we need to take a break right now. I'll pull things together. We'll be back right after this. Come on, Alex.
18: Right behind you. Good job, by the way.
10: Oh, thanks.
22: BTV is brought to you by Joe's Lumberyard.
23: Deep, nice wood, don't like that stuff.
2: Great job, Mr. Walton.
10: Well, thanks. So what's after the commercial, Connie?
2: The big finale, the body parts story.
10: Right.
2: Let's see, we got the brain, the eye, the mouth.
10: All right, well, let's get ready, Mr. Feldstein.
0: Steen,
10: can you help out in the control room?
0: Sure.
10: All right, Wooten, you'll come in toward the end.
24: No problemo, Bernardo.
10: Right. Shakespeare, Alex, Mandy, you're in the studio with me. Are you ready for your parts?
0: Oh,
18: sure, Mr. Walton.
2: Ready when you are.
10: Edwin?
19: As ready as one can be to play a foot.
10: Right. Oh, and one more thing. Lord, help us to really work together on this last skit. Help us to show your unity. Amen.
2: Amen.
18: Amen. Amen.
10: Let's go.
2: All right, let's go, guys.
19: Just imagine it, a man of my acting stature reduced to a foot.
25: Really? You're much taller than that, sir.
24: Yeah, but you know.
25: Is that lively?
10: Excuse me. Quiet, everybody.
26: This is Tom Brokejaw reporting for Eyewitness News. I'm here at the historic Body Parts War Room, where the body parts have gathered for an historic street crossing this afternoon. However, the debate is suddenly heated. Several body parts are threatening to walk out. Let's listen in.
25: Members of this distinguished body, Mr. Ear will now address us.
10: Now, thank you, Mr. Brain. All right, now, folks, listen up. We know very well we've got this important street crossing mission, and it could very well be dangerous. Now, that's why it's high time for fresh leadership. The ears.
2: Now, hold on.
25: The chair recognizes Miss I.
2: The way I see it, this body should follow our vision. The eyes are the only ones with foresight, hindsight, and insight. And so I move that the eyes be put in charge of crossing the street. All in favor? The eyes have it.
25: Sit down, Miss Yes, I. Mr. Foot.
1: Well, it's quite obvious, ain't it? We're the ones who carry the weight around here. Without us, you guys would be nowhere.
5: He knows what he's talking about. He is right.
25: Mr. Bellybutton.
6: And where, I ask you, would the world be today without belly buttons?
25: Thank you, Mr. Bellybutton. The brain now recognizes...
5: Excuse me, Mr. Brain, but I've had just about enough of all these formalities. Let's cross the street with the ears in charge.
2: You can't just interrupt the brain like that.
5: Oh, says who?
2: Says I. And besides, we've all had an earful of you already.
5: Well, then, let's just see how the body can cross without us ears. We're out of here.
17: I'm walking back to the control room now to change costumes.
2: Why is the audio all garbled up like that? Mr. Feldstein?
7: Hang on, I know.
2: What is it?
7: Well, it looks like the clocking is wrong.
9: What do you mean?
7: Well, is it locking to optical or spediff? Or maybe it's T-diff. All you have to do is dither it back down to 44.1.
9: Ow.
7: Or you could resync the time code to your master clock source. Of course, it'll need to be 39, Rob.
9: Of course.
7: So you just take your digital patch cord and you run it from your AES out to your digital in and...
1: Like I've never heard that before.
7: It's fixed.
9: Right. Thanks.
2: Wow, Wooten. Guess you read up on audio cables, too.
7: Nah, I just heard that someplace.
2: Okay, Alex, ready to go back to the studio?
17: Yep.
2: Go ahead. Wooten, you too.
7: All right. You nervous, Alex?
17: Only a little.
7: Oh, come on. You were the best belly button ever. I have no respect.
25: Order! Order! The chair now recognizes Mr. Greyhair. Oh. Members of the body, please listen to me. When I was young, believe it or not, I went on a wild hair. I actually became a member of the notorious Cowlicks. Yeah, those were my bad hair days. Sadly, most of my generation was cut off, save for me, because I learned something. We are all parts of one body. We all need each other. We must stand together to complete our mission. Thank you, Mr. Greyhair. Oh, did you have something to say about our leadership, Mr. Nose?
11: Well, I was going to ask you all to pick me. But let's face it, Mr. Greyhair is right. Look what the Bible says. God has arranged the parts in the body, every one of them, just as he wanted them to be. So I move that we keep our head and that we learn once again to work together.
5: I second the motion.
25: All in favor?
12: Aye!
26: And there's the vote. The body keeps its head in a vote that has won by a hair or a nose or maybe... I interrupt myself to bring you an update. The body has successfully crossed the street, thanks to the teamwork of all the members. The brain is about to make a statement.
25: Members of this distinguished body, I must congratulate you on successfully completing the task. Let's give ourselves a hand.
2: How about two hands?
26: Looks like that's all from here. This has been Tom Brokejaw, CMRI.
5: Well, looks like that's it for this edition of BTV. We'll see you next time.
2: That was great, guys.
5: Let's give everyone a round of applause.
27: Yeah. Good night.
9: Hey, calm down, everyone. Calm down.
5: Mr. Feldstein?
9: I have a very important announcement to make about the phone-a-thon.
7: Oh, really? What's going on?
9: I just heard the total for today.
7: And
9: it looks like...
2: Yeah?
5: Yes?
9: A big donor just gave us enough to save the station!
7: Oh, cool. So Bernard's speech really did the trick, huh?
9: Well...
2: Our last sketch really inspired them.
9: Actually...
1: I know. It was my terrific soliloquy in the face of adversity.
9: No. It was the Gumbo Farmers of America. They sent their okra video to every station in the country... And we were the only ones to give them airtime.
7: I knew that video was cool.
5: Well,
3: I think this is a cause for celebration anyway. Let's all have a glass of water.
2: Make mine with ice.
9: Sorry, Bernard. We had to turn off the water. Literally.
18: What? Bring on the ochre.
2: Well, maybe we can go to the wits end and get...
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17: It looks like the show is over, and I'm almost out of tape. 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
8: Well, even if Bernard's speech didn't save the TV station, I still think they all learned an important lesson found in Psalm 133. 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Hey, did that body part skit at the end sound familiar to you? 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Check it out, and you'll learn even more about unity and a different kind of body. The body of Christ. 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BTV, Behind the Scenes, was written by Nathan Hubler and John Fornoff and directed by Marshall Younger. Our vocal talent included Earl Bowen, Corey Burton, Ari Curzon, Jess Harnell, Katie Lee, Dave Madden, and Travis Tedford. Our sound designer was Jonathan Crow, and our producers were Marshall Younger and Bob Hoos. And I'm Chris, hoping you'll join us again next time for more Adventures in Odysseys.

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1: 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They need to know.

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The circus master was convinced that the village would be destroyed unless the people were warned, asked if someone could go and warn the village. The clown dressed in full costume jumped on his unicycle and sped

0: head down the hill to the village below. 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Curious villagers came out of their houses and shops and stood on the side of the road shouting and laughing because they thought it was a performance. The more desperate the clown shouted, the more the villagers laughed. In the end, the whole village burned down because nobody took the clown seriously. This teaches us a valuable lesson that if we spend our life acting like a clown and speaking silly, we'll always be treated that way. We need to make sure today that our speech is filled with words that people can trust and people will be valued by. I'm Andy Kerr. Super
1: Kids. Vision Kids.

0: right out here with you, Larry. Even though neither of us have showered for 5 days, I'm glad we're going home now.
1: Yeah, I miss my mattress and my box spring.
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0: Hey there, Vision Kids. Belle Thompson here, and I want to know, do you love going on the swings at the playground? My kids absolutely love the swings, and whenever we arrive at the park, they immediately run over to the swings and say, "Push me, Mum." So I start pushing, and they say, "Higher, higher." Up and down they go. Up, up, up. Down, down, down. Up, up, up. And down, down, down. Over and over again. You know, sometimes I think life can feel a bit like being on a swing, going up and down. You know, there's some good days and there's bad days. Sometimes we go up, but sometimes we come down. But I'm so thankful that God promises to be with us during all the highs and lows of our lives. You know, when times are good and we feel up, I believe that God is right there celebrating with us. You know, when we're winning at things and our friendships are peaceful and, you know, we're getting good marks at school and our family is healthy, these good things make us feel up. The Bible says in James chapter 1, every good and perfect gift is from above. So I think God loves seeing us enjoy the good gifts he's given us. And he really loves it when we take the time then to say thank you and include him in the good times. But you know, there's other times, hey, in life when we feel down, when things are hard and we face challenges. The Bible says in Psalm 23, even though I walk through the darkest valley, you are with me. I think God wants us to draw close to him in bad times so that he can comfort us. 1 Peter 5:7 says, give all your worries and cares to God, for he cares about you. So when we feel down, I've learned that God can help me to be brave and give me what I need to get through if I will draw near to him. So I wonder, are you feeling up or are you feeling down at the moment? Has today been a good day or a bad day for you? However you feel, whether you're happy or sad, God is right there and you can talk to him and tell him how you're feeling. Like a parent pushing their child on the swing, God stays with us through all the highs and lows of our life.
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4: Hi, welcome to Quicksticks, quick Bible stories for the everyday. I'm Bella and today I'm here with Mum.
5: G'day.
4: When we give a gift to God, He thinks it's super special, no matter how big or small it is. One day, Jesus was in the temple, which was the special church they had in the city of Jerusalem. He saw people giving their money as a gift to God. As people walked by, they would drop their money into a big box near the entrance to the temple. You could hear the money dropping into the box and could tell by the noise how much money people were giving.
6: Lots of rich people were very proud of their gifts because they had lots of money, and so they made a lot of noise when they dropped their money into the box. Then there was a lady who came by and she didn't have very much money. She was very poor. And she put in two very little coins that didn't make any noise at all as they dropped into the box.
4: Which of these gifts do you think Jesus thought was the most special?
6: Jesus looked at the disciples and said, "This poor lady has given more than everyone else, for the others had lots of money, but she gave everything she had."
4: The poor lady's gift was the most precious because it was given with love. It's good news that God looks at our hearts when we give to Him. This is the same when we give to our friends. We don't have to give the

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0: Welcome to the all-new Vision Kids. We are so glad you're listening. My name's Dan Warlow. G'day. Nice to meet you. Hey, let's not keep this incredible secret to ourselves. You got to tell your friends about it. 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The best part is it's a 24/7 stream. 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
3: Verse of the week.
4: Therefore, I urge you, brothers, in view of God's mercy, to offer your bodies as a living sacrifice, holy and pleasing to God. This is your spiritual act of worship. Romans 12, verse 1. This verse is a reminder that because God has been so kind and loving to us, we should live in a way that makes Him happy. This means using our whole lives, everything we do, to show love, be kind, make good choices, and help others. When we do that, it's like we're giving a special gift to God. That's how we worship Him. Not just by singing songs, but by how we live every day.
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3: Father's Day is here again. It's time to celebrate. Amen. The things that make my dad go red, like that bald spot on his head.

0: We are the future.
1: We are the future.
2: We are the future.
3: We are the future.
4: We are Vision Kids.
5: We're just 15 minutes away from the next Odyssey. What's Mr. Whittaker up to today? Is he going to fire up the imagination station? Is Eugene going to invent something new? Is Connie going to bring people together? Is the Barclay family going to resolve whatever's going on in the Barclay family at the moment? I mean, it's quite a lot. Maybe the rapper in me again. It's Crazy Town. It is the town of Odyssey, and it's coming up real soon. Don't miss out.

0: about the mum and dad verse, because there's lots of mums and dads here, children. 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Children, put your hands up if your dad is ever crusty. Oh, no! Children, keep your hands up if your dad is crusty and he's here today. 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
1: Go and stop it, kids. 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
0: Children, put your hands up if your mum is sometimes gets in a flap. Oh, no! Hands down, hands down. 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Hands down. 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
1: if your dad is crusty and

to the show today, Vision Kids. Dan is my name. We've got the Bible verse of the week. It's 2 Thessalonians. Do you have trouble saying that? I do, certainly. I'm in trouble. Thessalonians 3 verse 3. But the Lord is faithful, and he will strengthen you and protect you from the evil one. Maybe he'll help you say Thessalonians as well. Let's get into the adventure after this.

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4: Testing. This is Alex Jefferson. Test. 1, 2, 3. Hello, everyone, in Mrs. Martin's careers class. I am now standing in the lobby of the local TV station for my assignment. For the next 30 minutes, you'll hear exactly what I hear. BTV is part of a telethon, and Mr. Walton said... Oh, there he is.
5: Small cuts, just to save money.
4: Mr. Walton is talking to the station manager, Guy Feldstein, just outside a large door. There is a sign that says Main Studio. I think this is where BTV is produced.
6: Hey, Alex.
4: Hi, Mr. Walton.
5: Budget cuts, Bernard. We've all made our sacrifices to keep the station going. Literally. Yeah, I'm using the trunk of my car to store the station's videotapes.
6: So what are you using the tape library for?
5: I'm renting it out as office space.
6: Oh.
5: You'll be fine. Remember, Bernard, quality but cheap. That is, until this telethon pans out, literally. Speaking of which, I had some ideas for you. What about doing a...

0: the order to make it more exciting.
1: If all of you will kindly stop talking so that I can speak clearly to Mr. Walton.
0: Excuse me, I'm the director of the show, Mr. Blackard, and I'm directing you to hold on for a minute.
1: Connie, if my name is...
2: What's the topic of today's show?
3: Unity.
4: Mr. Walton is now experiencing bitter irony.
3: Oh, be quiet.
5: Oh, hey, look, man, yeah, I can run the buttons. Let me show you.
0: No, Wooten, not that one.
5: Here we go.
6: There. Welcome to Odyssey. I'm John Avery Whittaker, but most folks around here call me Whit. Why don't you get the whole family together and join us for another exciting adventure in Odyssey?

0: Well, Mission Kids, we're taking a break from the adventure to talk about the crazy animal of the week, and it's the Southern Corroboree Frog. It's a frog that looks really cool, like someone painted it. It was God who painted it. This black and yellow striped frog looks really impressive. You know, I'd seen it before, but I didn't know it was an Australian frog, and I didn't know that it was really endangered. There might be only like 60, 30 of them left in the wilds. But thankfully, because it looks so cool, they've been bred at zoos all across the world. I mean, this is a really cool-looking frog, the Southern Corroboree Frog. Researchers, scientists have released many frog eggs at different parts of Kosciuszko National Park. They're trying to get more frogs to appear in the wild. They used to be doing okay, but then a fungus came and started destroying and making the frogs really sick. You see, frogs with their thin skin can be really susceptible to fungal diseases. There you go. This corroboree frog is worth looking up if you've never seen it with its white and yellow stripes. Did I say white? Black and yellow stripes.
1: Ready to bring in graphic. Okay, now bring in graphic.
2: Hi, and welcome to this very special edition of BTV. Today we're talking about unity. What is unity? Well,
1: all right, stand by camera one. Take camera one. Camera one is up. Good job, Mandy. Thank you.
3: I'm now in the control room. BTV is beginning. Connie is directing the show. Mandy is at a very large board with lots of buttons. I think she's called the technical director.
4: We are all parts of one body. We all need each other.
3: Wooten is jogging around, memorizing his lines for the show, and Mr. Feldstein is pacing nervously in the corner. Mr. Walton.
1: Alex?
3: Yes?
1: Could you go get Edwin and Shakespeare from the green room? It's almost time for their first sketch.
3: All right.
1: Thank you.
3: I'm now walking down the hall to the green room where the actors wait before they go into the studio. Due to budget cuts, the green room doubles as the first stall in the men's room.
4: Shakespeare, I should be practicing for my soliloquy, not perusing a second-rate studio sketch script in a bathroom stall!
3: Mr. Blackard?
4: Pardon me, whoever you are.
3: Alex.
4: Oh, yes, Alex. Well, Alex, can't you see that I'm venting my frustration? I can't be disturbed right now.
3: But you're on soon.
4: Oh, very well. Come along, Shakespeare.
5: Coming, sir.
4: It's insulting. Look at this, Shakespeare. I have only one line in the first sketch. Who wouldn't be angry about getting an uncredited bit part on a low-class local television show?
5: I'm gonna be on television. Woo, baby, I better have...
4: Hand me the aspirin, Shakespeare.
5: Yes, sir.
3: They're headed off to the studio just down the hall. I'm going back into the control room.
5: Oh, Connie, you have a headset. Hey, that's just like Dr. Ichabodian, Power Boy issue 72. Can I put it on and direct? I read a whole book about direct, and I don't really have anything to do right now.
1: Sorry, Wooten, that's my job. You have another job, right?
5: Oh, yeah. Okay.
1: Ready to cue, did you know? Hey, Alex, are Edwin and Shakespeare in there?
3: Yep.
1: Good. Go.
6: And now it's time for Did You Know?
1: Bernard, here's the IFB.
7: The what?
1: IFB. For the next segment?
7: Looks like an earpiece to me.
1: That's what it is. Just put it in your ear and I'll read your next segment to you. It's way better than cue cards.
7: Just what we need around here. Another techno gizmo to blow up when we least expect it. And I'll have this one in my ear.
1: Bernard, just put it on.
7: All right, I'll put it on.
1: Good. Once...

0: Did You Know finishes, we have a segment on tape, and then it's you.
1: Where is that tape?
0: Mr. Feldstein brought it in. Would you get it, Alex? Box by the door?
2: Sure.
0: Ready, camera two? Take camera two.
2: Connie?
0: What?
2: I think we may have a slight problem.
0: What happened?
2: Looks like it melted.
0: How?
1: Mr. Feldstein said he kept the tapes in the trunk of his car.
0: But that tape's on in a few seconds. What do we do?
3: Oh, hey, Connie, I can do something. I'll do improvisational theater. I studied all about it with Mr. Blackheart.
2: There's another tape here, Connie. Didn't he make a backup copy?
0: That's gotta be it. Put it in quick. Roll it. 3, 2, 1, and we're in.
4: The community of Gumbo Farmers proudly presents Welcome to the Fascinating World of Okra.
0: What?
2: Uh-oh.
4: Okra is an herbaceous shrub-like dicotyledonous annual plant.
0: That's not the right tape. It must be left over from the cooking show.
1: I don't believe this.
3: Oh, cool. I never knew that okra was dicotyledonous.
0: I'll stop the tape.
5: No, no, we can't stop in the middle. People will know we made a mistake.
1: You think they'll believe that okra is a part of unity?
0: Well, we can transition out of it.
1: Like how?
3: I'll do it.
0: This is Bernard's job, Wooten.
1: It is?
0: Get in the studio. You have the IFB.
1: You mean the earpiece?
0: Yes. But we'll think of something for you to say.
1: Go on. Bob, all right.
0: Okay, guys. What can we have him say?
5: The segment's almost over, Connie.
0: Begin fade. Guys, anything!
2: You're on your own, Connie.
0: Take camera one, quick. And bring up lights on Bernard. All right, Bernard, follow me. Just like okra.
6: Just like okra.
0: Sometimes it's difficult to grow together. I mean, growing up close to a bunch of other plants is difficult. But we need unity to get us through it, even in the tough times.
3: Whoa, good job, Connie.
0: Thank you.
6: Thank you.
0: No, I meant that.
6: Oh, no, I meant that. I meant that. Yeah, I meant that. I meant what I say.
0: Bring up music, quick.
6: Let's bring up the topic of music. It's a good comparison to unity. I mean, if you're in an orchestra, you can't just go off doing your own thing. Get it really loud.
5: Is the music too loud?
0: Too late. Just go to commercial. Thank heavens.
7: Is there anyone who doesn't need a disco, another gizmo, to patch in through their radio?
8: Tired of eating that cold sandwich for a quick lunch? Microwave it with Superwatch.
1: Connie.
0: Sorry. Wooten said good job and I said thank you.
1: Yeah, well, that's it for the gizmos on this show. What's after commercial?
9: Almost time for my pledge presentation.
0: Yeah, you're next.
9: Great.
3: Oh, hey, can I be part of your pledge thingy? I watched 6 whole hours of a pledge drive last night to learn all about them.
9: Sorry, that's my job. Now, Alex, you're the assistant on this show, right?
2: Well, kinda.
9: I'd like to read our pledge total at the next break. Could you go to the call-in room and get that for me?
2: Sure. I'm now walking to the call-in room. It also doubles as a broom closet due to budget cuts. This is an exciting moment. Hundreds of people from all around Odyssey are calling in, even as we speak, to save this station.
10: Looks like there's a lull in the calls.
2: There's a sign here. The grand pledge total is... Ooh, that's bad. I guess I'll head back to the control room.
0: Ready, camera two? Take camera two.
9: Our phones are ringing off the hook. Literally. We can't keep them on there. Now, ordinarily on our phone-a-thons, we give away overpriced items to you viewers who pledge money. Today, we're not doing that. Instead, we're giving you a good, firm attaboy. Now, listen, friends.
0: All right, looks like he's almost done. Edwin, we're just about ready for your soliloquy.
11: Very well. Here's the sheet music as background for my segment.
0: Sheet music? We already have something on tape.
11: Oh, that other piece wasn't moving enough. This one will show the depth of my dramatic skills.
0: Why didn't you tell us before?
11: You never know when your creative muse will speak, Connie. There's a piano out there. Just find someone to play it. Now, if you'll excuse me, I need to take my position.
0: Can anyone here play the piano?
3: Oh, sure, I can do that.
0: Can you really?
3: Yeah, I play for Mrs. Randolph's horse all the time.
0: What?
3: What's the only way I'll fall asleep?
0: Whatever, here's the music.
3: Oh, I can't play this.
0: You have to play something.
3: Oh, I know just a thing.
0: Just go, we're on in like 5 seconds.
3: Oh, boy.
0: Okay, ready to bring in theme?
4: Thank you for your incredibly
9: gracious support. And now back to BTV.
0: Bring in theme. Bring up the mics and cue Edwin.
11: Ladies and gentlemen, unity is a concept so fleeting and wonderful that perhaps only William Shakespeare can express it well. Now, hear the tragic description of a unity broken.
0: Ready to cue Wooten on the piano.
11: Sonnet number 113.
0: Cue Wooten.
11: Since I left you, mine eye is in my mind.
1: What is that?
0: That's not the right music, is it? I don't think so. Should we stop him?
1: Oh, why bother?
11: Seems seeing, but effectually is out. Oh, da-doo-da-day.
1: Turn the speaker down and go to break, would you, Mandy?
0: Sure thing.
12: Well, I think it worked okay, Vision Kids, as we take a break talking about what makes today so special. And have you seen those black and white striped barcodes on the back of pretty much everything you buy? They're a really handy way for a machine to read, like a computer, to tell exactly what it's looking at. If you go to a checkout or a self-checkout, you're often scanning the barcode of the product. Well, today, the barcode was first used in 1974 in a place called Ohio in the United States. It was a packet of chewing gum that was first scanned. Everything has barcodes today. Let's get back to the adventure.
11: Oh, the indignity, the depravity. Oh, the humanity.
13: Sir, it's all right.
11: No, it isn't, Shakespeare. I'll be scarred for life, I tell you. I'll be in my trailer.
13: You haven't got a trailer, sir.
0: Your story is right after this segment, Bernard.
1: All right.
11: Mr. Walton, for this injustice, I demand that you change my part in the final sketch. I need more lines.
13: Well,
3: can we play that part about okra again?
0: I think we need to scrap the last segment, Bernard. The show's already overtime, and I don't think we should risk it.
11: You can't cancel the last segment. That's your only chance to make up for my horrible lack of starring role.
3: Well, hey, how about a feature on rutabagas? I could narrate it. Can I do that? I've read all about
0: Mr. Walton, the buttons are sticking on the switcher. Work!
9: So glad you've got some spare time. We need to talk.
1: Yeah, why not? What's one more distraction?
9: Perfect. Listen, we need to lose the lights in the control room.
1: Why?
9: Budget, Bernard. We have to keep this thing quality but cheap.
1: But the lights?
9: Look, you can either have the cameras or the lights. Take your pick.
11: Excuse me, Mr. Whoever you are, but Mr. Walton hasn't finished with me yet.
9: Here's some candles for you. I'm turning the lights off.
0: Bernard, it's almost time.
9: Don't trip over the extension cords in the studio.
1: What?
0: You know what? Bernard really has to get back on stage now.
14: All right, everyone, hold it. Now, I'm tired of this chaos. Straighten up, for goodness sakes.
15: What's that? Some sort of killer monster?
0: Can you hold cue cards, Alex?
10: Sure, I think.
1: Come on, Alex.
0: Bernard, 15 seconds.
1: Let's get out there. It's impossible to find good help these days. Hopeless to work with them.
0: Here it comes, guys.
1: Unity is a tough concept for a lot of people, but God commands us to work on it. So how do we achieve unity as Christians?
15: What's that smell?
1: Well, Romans 12 gives us a guide.
15: Smoke.
1: Verse 10
15: fire.
1: Tells us to be devoted to one another.
15: Not my cape.
1: Will you excuse me for a moment?
14: Quiet back there!
1: Anyway, as I was saying, when we work together as Christians, the reward for our unity is...
0: Oh! Turn the sprinklers off!
1: You know, I'm not sure if I should be talking about unity right now. We haven't been the best example of it today, and I get so frustrated when things go like this. When we started BTV, I was a janitor with a squeegee. And, well, I'm still a janitor with a squeegee, but I'm also a person that has been changed by this show and the wonderful people God teamed me with. I'll tell you what, that makes me want to work all the harder as part of this team to do something worthwhile. Now, we need to take a break right now, pull things together. We'll be back right after this. Come on, Alex.
10: Right behind you.
2: jaw, by the way.
1: Oh, thanks.
4: BTV is brought to you by Joe's Lumberyard.
16: Nice wood, don't like plastic stuff.
0: Great job, Mr. Walton.
1: Well, thanks. So what's after the commercial, Connie?
0: The big finale, the body parts story.
1: Right.
0: Let's see, we got the brain, the eye, the mouth.
1: All right, well, let's get ready, Mr. Feldstein.
9: Steen.
1: Steen, can you help out in the control room?
9: Sure.
1: All right, Wooten, you'll come in toward the end.
3: No problemo, Bernardo.
1: Right. Shakespeare, Alex, Mandy, you're in the studio with me. Are you ready for your parts?
9: Oh,
2: sure,
9: course.
2: Mr. Walton.
0: Ready when you are.
1: Edwin?
11: As ready as one can be to play a foot.
1: Right. Oh, and one more thing. Lord, help us to really work together on this last skit. Help us to show your unity. Amen.
0: Amen.
2: Amen. Amen.
1: Let's go.
0: All right.
11: Just imagine it, a man of my acting stature reduced to a foot.
17: Really? You're much taller than that, sir.
3: Yeah, but you know.
17: Is that lively?
1: Excuse me. Quiet, everybody.
18: This is Tom Brokejaw reporting for Eyewitness News. I'm here at the historic Body Parts War Room, where the body parts have gathered for an historic street crossing this afternoon. However, the debate is suddenly heated. Several body parts are threatening to walk out. Let's listen in.
19: Members of this distinguished body, Mr. Ear will now address us.
20: Now, thank you, Mr. Brain. All right, now, folks, listen up. We know very well we've got this important street crossing mission, and it could very well be dangerous. Now, that's why it's high time for fresh leadership. The ears.
0: Now, hold on.
19: The chair recognizes Miss I.
0: The way I see it, this body should follow our vision. The eyes are the only ones with foresight, hindsight, and insight. And so I move that the eyes be put in charge of crossing the street. All in favor? The eyes have it.
19: Sit down, Miss I. Mr. Foot.
11: Well, it's quite obvious, ain't it? We're the ones who carry the weight around here. Without us, you guys would be nowhere.
20: He knows what he's talking about. He is right.
19: Mr. Bellybutton.
21: And where, I ask you, would the world be today without belly buttons?
19: Thank you, Mr. Bellybutton. The Brain now recognizes...
20: Excuse me, Mr. Brain, but I've had just about enough of all these formalities. Let's cross the street with the ears in charge.
0: You can't just interrupt the Brain like that.
20: Oh, says who?
0: Says I. And besides, we've all had an earful of you already.
20: Well, then, let's just see how the body can cross without us ears. We're out of here.
2: I'm walking back to the control room now to change costumes.
0: Why is the audio all garbled up like that? Mr. Feldstein?
3: Hang on, I know.
2: What is it?
3: Well, it looks like the clocking is wrong.
9: What do you mean?
3: Well, is it locking to optical or spediff? Or maybe it's T-diff. All you have to do is dither it back down to 44.1.
9: Ow.
3: Or you could resync the time code to your master clock source. Of course, it'll need to be 39, Rob.
9: Of course.
3: So you just take your digital patch cord and you run it from your AES out to your digital in and...
22: Like I've never heard that before.
3: It's fixed.
9: Right. Thanks.
0: Wow, Wooten. Guess you read up on audio cables, too.
3: Nah, I just heard that someplace.
0: Okay, Alex, ready to go back to the studio?
2: Yep.
0: Go ahead. Wooten, you too.
3: All right. Are you nervous, Alex?
2: Only a little.
3: Oh, come on. You were the best belly button ever. I have new respect.
19: Order! Order! The chair now recognizes Mr. Greyhair. Oh.
3: Members of the body, please listen to me. When I was young, believe it or not, I went on a wild hair. I actually became a member of the notorious Cowlicks. Yeah, those were my bad hair days. Sadly, most of my generation was cut off, save for me, because I learned something. We are all parts of one body. We all need each other. We must stand together to complete our mission.
19: Thank you, Mr. Greyhair. Oh, did you have something to say about our leadership, Mr. Nose?
14: Well, I was gonna ask you all to pick me. But let's face it, Mr. Grayhair is right. Look what the Bible says. God has arranged the parts in the body, every one of them, just as he wanted them to be. So I move that we keep our head and that we learn once again to work together.
20: I second the motion.
19: All in favor?
5: Aye!
18: And there's the vote. The body keeps its head in a vote that has won by a hair, or a nose, or maybe... I interrupt myself to bring you an update. The body has successfully crossed the street, thanks to the teamwork of all the members. The brain is about to make a statement.
19: Members of this distinguished body, I must congratulate you on successfully completing the task. Let's give ourselves a hand.
10: How about two hands?
18: Looks like that's all from here. This has been Tom Brokejaw, CMRI.
6: Well, looks like that's it for this edition of BTV. We'll see you next time.
0: That was great, guys.
6: Let's give everyone a round of applause.
7: Good night.
23: Hey, calm down, everyone. Calm down.
6: Mr. Feldstein?
23: I have a very important announcement to make about the phone-a-thon.
24: Oh, really? What's going on?
23: I just heard the total for today.
24: And
23: it looks like...
0: Yeah?
6: Yes?
23: A big donor just gave us enough to save the station!
24: Oh, cool, so Bernard's speech really did the trick, huh?
23: Well...
0: Our last sketch really inspired them.
23: Actually...
25: I know. It was my terrific soliloquy in the face of adversity.
23: No. It was the Gumbo Farmers of America. They sent their okra video to every station in the country, and we were the only ones to give them airtime.
24: Oh, I knew that okra video was cool.
6: Well, I think this is a cause for celebration anyway. Let's all have a glass of water.
0: Make mine with ice.
23: Sorry, Bernard. We had to turn off the water. Literally.
10: Bring on the okra.
0: Well, maybe we can go to Wits End and get...
24: Yeah, but you know...
10: It looks like the show is over, and I'm almost out of tape. This is Alex Jefferson, signing off.
26: Well, even if Bernard's speech didn't save the TV station, I still think they all learned an important lesson found in Psalm 133. 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Hey, did that body part skit at the end sound familiar to you? 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The Body of Christ. Adventures and Odyssey is a presentation of Focus on the Family. BTV, Behind the Scenes, was written by Nathan Hubler and John Fornoff and directed by Marshall Younger. Our vocal talent included Earl Bowen, Corey Burton, Ari Curzon, Jess Harnell, Katie Lee, Dave Madden, and Travis Tedford. Our sound designer was Jonathan Crow, and our producers were Marshall Younger and Bob Hoos. And I'm Chris, hoping you'll join us again next time for more Adventures in Odyssey.
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1: Hey, I'm Eddie, and my favourite Bible verse is Luke 6:31, which says, "Treat people the way that you want them to treat you." That's Luke 6:31. And this is Vision Kids.

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2: Welcome to the all-new Vision Kids. We're very glad you're listening. Let's not keep this awesome secret to ourselves. Tell your friends about it too. 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
5: My brother lost my favorite toy, which makes me really mad. I want to yell and scream out loud.

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Now I don't wanna trust him or be

0: Kirk here. In 1980, software consultant Tim Berners-Lee was having trouble keeping track of all his notes, so he designed a piece of software to access everything on his computer through random links. He called it Inquire. Then he got another idea. What if he could link all the information on many computers all over the globe? After years of thinking about this, he sat down at a computer in December 1990 and in a few weeks created the first browser and server. It was really not a whole lot of work, he claims. The hard part was still to come, convincing people he was onto something. Part of that involved coming up with a name for it. Colleagues referred to it as the hypertext thing. But Berners-Lee knew he needed something a bit more inspiring. He first called it the mesh, but eventually he called it the World Wide Web. His friends said it will never take off, but as we know, it did. What dream lies in your heart that people say it won't take off? Let me say, take a chance and give it a go. I'm Andy Kirk.
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4: Hi, welcome to Quick Sticks, quick Bible stories for the everyday. I'm Bella and today I'm here with Mum.
5: G'day.
4: When we give a gift to God, He thinks it's super special, no matter how big or small it is. One day, Jesus was in the temple, which was the special church they had in the city of Jerusalem. He saw people giving their money as a gift to God. As people walked by, they would drop their money into a big box near the entrance to the temple. You could hear the money dropping into the box and could tell by the noise how much money people were giving.
6: Lots of rich people were very proud of their gifts because they had lots of money, and so they made a lot of noise when they dropped their money into the box. Then there was a lady who came by and she didn't have very much money. She was very poor. And she put in two very little coins that didn't make any noise at all as they dropped into the box.
4: Which of these gifts do you think Jesus thought was the most special?
6: Jesus looked at the disciples and said, "This poor lady has given more than everyone else, for the others had lots of money, but she gave everything she had."
4: The poor lady's gift was the most precious because it was given with love. It's good news that God looks at our hearts when we give to Him. This is the same when we give to our friends. We don't have to give the biggest or the best gift. The gift that means the most is the one from our heart.
6: And that's good news.
4: Have a great day.
6: Bye.
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4: Therefore, I urge you, brothers, in view of God's mercy, to offer your bodies as a living sacrifice, holy and pleasing to God. This is your spiritual act of worship. Romans 12, verse 1. This verse is a reminder that because God has been so kind and loving to us, we should live in a way that makes Him happy. This means using our whole lives, everything we do, to show love, be kind, make good choices, and help others. When we do that, it's like we're giving a special gift to God. That's how we worship Him. Not just by singing songs, but by how we live every day.
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0: like.
1: Now, Jenny Fleck, what I want to know is, where are my sewing needles?
2: Sebastian.
1: What?
2: It's not that kind of sewing.
1: Oh.
2: Okay?
1: What kind of sewing is it?
2: No, I think it would be a very good idea.
1: What would?
2: If maybe I took over the singing.
1: Oh, no.
2: And you listen.
1: Not
2: learn
1: fair.
2: A little bit about what this is all about, okay?
1: No.
2: Now go and sit over there.
1: But I've been practicing for weeks and weeks.

0: sowing one day, and some of the good seed it fell by the wayside.
1: What's a wayside?
0: And the birds of the air came and ate it with glee.
1: I like these bits.
0: And that was the end of that part of the seed.
1: Oh dear. Oh, I missed the dum-de-dum bits. Oh well, a sower, went. Oh, I'm not even supposed to be here.
0: A sower, went.
1: Oh, stop it. I just want to turn. And some of the good seeds sprang up right away.
0: Off my strings.
1: Sorry.
0: Cause it fell on the rocks where the soil weren't deep.
1: Help, I'm a thirsty seed. And it's wasn't, not weren't.
0: And when the sun rose, it was scorched by the heat.
1: Oh, yeah, well, I'm not going to stay out here and get scorched by any heat. And besides, I haven't got any sunscreen.

0: rod. 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
1: Till I grew up and choked it, and it vanished from sight.
0: Jerry.
1: Just like you're going to, Sebastian.

0: Well, you see, this guy who owned it really looked after it very well.
1: Then as spring was sprung, there was corn everywhere.
0: 30, 60, 100, 200, 400, 590,000 times as much was planted and more. Now can we sing it? Next time through. Not this time.
1: A sower, a sower is sowing today. The seed is God's word, and it's coming your way.

0: never feel that it's me. I never thought about it quite like that before. I suppose I have got a few weeds here and there that need pulling out.
1: We are the future. We are Vision Kids.
2: Odyssey is starting soon. Odyssey is starting soon. Odyssey is starting soon. Vision Kids, don't go away. You've come at the right time. Maybe a little early, but it's good to be early. Vision Kids is hosting the adventure in Odyssey in just about 15 minutes' time. We're so glad you're here.

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1: Vision Kids.
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6: Hoi hoi, welcome to the show today, Vision Kids. Dan is my name. We've got the Bible verse of the week. It's 2 Thessalonians. Do you have trouble saying that? I do, certainly. 2 Thessalonians 3 verse 3. But the Lord is faithful, and he will strengthen you and protect you from the evil one. Maybe he'll help you say Thessalonians as well. Let's get into the adventure after this.

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2: Testing. This is Alex Jefferson. Test. 1, 2, 3. Hello, everyone, in Mrs. Martin's careers class. I am now standing in the lobby of the local TV station for my assignment. For the next 30 minutes, you'll hear exactly what I hear. BTV is part of a telethon, and Mr. Walton said... Oh, there he is.
3: Small cuts, just to save money.
2: Mr. Walton is talking to the station manager, Guy Feldstein, just outside a large door. There is a sign that says Main Studio. I think this is where BTV is produced.
4: Hey, Alex.
2: Hi, Mr. Walton.
3: Budget cuts, Bernard. We've all made our sacrifices to keep the station going. Literally. Yeah, I'm using the trunk of my car to store the station's videotapes.
4: So what are you using the tape library for?
3: I'm renting it out as office space.
4: Oh.
3: You'll be fine. Remember, Bernard, quality but cheap. That is, until this telethon pans out, literally. Speaking of which, I had some ideas for you. What about doing a sketch about where you use subtle symbolism to represent the struggling TV station? Maybe an object lesson where you show a TV about to be crushed by a giant falling anvil?
4: Look, Mr. Feldstein, could you give me some of your ideas later? We've done this show for a long time, and we know what we're doing. We're professionals.
5: Oh, Mr. Walton, thank heaven you've arrived.
6: Oh, hey, look, Bob's. Hey, can I run the switcher? Come on, I studied the TV production handbook for hours to prepare for today.
7: Actually, Wooten, I'm running the switcher.
8: Bernard, can we go over the entire script of the show in the next couple minutes? I think we could change the order to make it more exciting.
5: If all of you will kindly stop talking so that I can speak clearly to Mr. Walton.
8: Excuse me, I'm the director of the show, Mr. Blackard, and I'm directing you to hold on for a minute.
5: Connie, if my name is...
3: What's the topic of today's show?
4: Unity.
2: Mr. Walton is now experiencing bitter irony.
4: Oh, be quiet.
6: Oh, hey, look, man, I can run the buttons. Let me show you.
8: No, Wooten, not that one.
6: Here we go.
9: Oh, hi there. Welcome to Odyssey. I'm John Avery Whittaker, but most folks around here call me Whit. Why don't you get the whole family together and join us for another exciting adventure in Odyssey?

0: Well, Mission Kids, we're taking a break from the adventure to talk about the crazy animal of the week, and it's the Southern Corroboree Frog. It's a frog that looks really cool, like someone painted it. It was God who painted it. This black and yellow striped frog looks really impressive. You know, I'd seen it before, but I didn't know it was an Australian frog, and I didn't know that it was really endangered. There might be only like 60, 30 of them left in the wilds. But thankfully, because it looks so cool, they've been bred at zoos all across the world. I mean, this is a really cool-looking frog, the Southern Corroboree Frog. Researchers, scientists have released many frog eggs at different parts of Kosciuszko National Park. They're trying to get more frogs to appear in the wild. They used to be doing okay, but then a fungus came and started destroying and making the frogs really sick. You see, frogs with their thin skin can be really susceptible to fungal diseases. There you go. This corroboree frog is worth looking up if you've never seen it with its white and yellow stripes. Did I say white? Black and yellow stripes.
1: Ready to bring in graphic. Okay, now bring in graphic.
2: Hi, and welcome to this very special edition of BTV. Today we're talking about unity. What is unity? Well,
1: all right, stand by camera one. Take camera one. Camera one is up. Good job, Mandy. Thank you.
3: I'm now in the control room. BTV is beginning. Connie is directing the show. Mandy is at a very large board with lots of buttons.

0: I think she's called the technical director.
1: We are all part of one body. We all need each other.
0: Wooten is jogging around, memorizing his lines for the show, and Mr. Feldstein is pacing nervously in the corner. Mr. Walton...
2: Alex?
0: Yes?
2: Could you go get Edwin and Shakespeare from the green room? It's almost time for their first sketch.
0: All right.
2: Thank you.
0: I'm now walking down the hall to the green room where the actors wait before they go into the studio. Due to budget cuts, the green room doubles as the first stall in the men's room.
3: Shakespeare, I should be practicing for my soliloquy, not perusing a second-rate studio sketch script in a bathroom stall.
0: Mr. Blackard?
3: Pardon me, whoever you are.
0: Alex.
3: Oh, yes, Alex. Well, Alex, can't you see that I'm venting my frustration? I can't be disturbed right now.
0: But you're on soon.
3: Oh, very well. Come along, Shakespeare.
4: Coming, sir.
3: It's insulting. Look at this, Shakespeare. I have only one line in the first sketch. Who wouldn't be angry about getting an uncredited bit part on a low-class local television show?
4: You know, I'm gonna be on television. Woo, baby, I better have...
3: And be the aspirin, Shakespeare.
4: Yes, sir.
0: They're headed off to the studio just down the hall. I'm going back into the control room.
4: Oh, Connie, you have a headset. Hey, that's just like Dr. Ichabodian, Powerboy issue 72. Can I put it on and direct? I read a whole book about directing. I don't really have anything to do right now.
2: Sorry, Wooten, that's my job. You have another job, right?
4: Oh, yeah. Okay.
2: Ready to cue, did you know? Hey, Alex, are Edwin and Shakespeare in there?
0: Yep.
2: Good. Go.
5: And now it's time for Did You Know?
2: Bernard, here's the IFB.
6: The what?
2: IFB. For the next segment?
6: Looks like an earpiece to me.
2: That's what it is. Just put it in your ear and I'll read your next segment to you. It's way better than cue cards.
6: Just what we need around here. Another techno gizmo to blow up when we least expect it. And I'll have this one in my ear.
2: Bernard, just put it on.
6: All right. I'll put it on.
2: Good. Once Did You Know finishes, we have a segment on tape, and then it's you.
6: Where is that tape?
2: Mr. Feldstein brought it in. Would you get it, Alex? Box by the door?
0: Sure.
2: Ready, camera two? Take camera two.
0: Connie?
2: What?
0: I think we may have a slight problem.
2: What happened?
0: Looks like it melted.
2: How?
6: Mr. Feldstein said he kept the tapes in the trunk of his car.
2: But that tape's on in a few seconds. What do we do?
4: Connie, I can do something. I'll do improvisational theater. I studied all about it with Mr. Blackheart.
0: There's another tape here, Connie. Did he make a backup copy?
2: That's gotta be it. Put it in quick. Roll it. 3, 2, 1, and we're in.
7: The community of Gumbo Farmers proudly presents Welcome to the Fascinating World of Okra.
2: What?
0: Uh-oh.
7: Okra is an herbaceous, shrub-like, dicotyledonous annual plant.
2: That's not the right tape. It must be left over from the cooking show.
6: I don't believe this.
4: Oh, cool. I never knew that okra was dicotyledonous.
2: I'll stop the tape.
8: No, we can't stop in the middle. People will know we made a mistake.
6: You think they'll believe that okra is a part of unity?
2: Well, we can transition out of it.
6: Like how?
4: I'll do it.
2: This is Bernard's job, Wooten.
6: It is?
2: Get in the studio. You have the IFB.
6: You mean the earpiece?
2: Yes, but we'll think of something for you to say.
6: Go on. Bob, all right.
2: Okay, guys, what can we have him say?
8: The segment's almost over, Connie.
2: Begin fade. Guys, anything!
0: You're on your own, Connie.
2: Take camera one, quick. And bring up lights on Bernard. All right, Bernard, follow me. Just like okra.
9: Sometimes
2: it's difficult to grow together. I mean, growing up close to a bunch of other plants is difficult. But we need unity to get us through it, even in the tough times.
4: Whoa, good job, Connie.
2: Thank you. I meant what I say. Bring up music, quick.
9: Let's bring up the topic of music. It's a good comparison to unity. I mean, if you're in an orchestra, you can't just go off doing your own thing, getting really loud.
8: Is the music too loud?
2: Too late. Just go to commercial. Thank heavens.
10: Is there anyone who doesn't need a gizmo, another gizmo, for patching through their radio?
11: Tired of eating that cold sandwich for a quick lunch? Microwave it with Superwatch.
6: Connie.
2: Sorry. Wooten said good job and I said thank you.
6: Yeah, well, that's it for the gizmos on this show. What's after commercial?
12: Almost time for my pledge presentation.
2: Yeah, you're next.
12: Great.
4: can I be part of your pledge thingy? I watched 6 whole hours of a pledge drive last night to learn all about them.
12: Sorry, that's my job. Alex, you're the assistant on this show, right?
0: Well, kinda.
12: I'd like to read our pledge total at the next break. Could you go to the call-in room and get that for me?
0: Sure. I'm now walking to the call-in room. It also doubles as a broom closet due to budget cuts. This is an exciting moment. Hundreds of people from all around Odyssey are calling in, even as we speak, to save this station. Looks like there's a lull in the calls. There's a sign here. The grand pledge total is... Ooh, that's bad. I guess I'll head back to the control room.
2: Ready, camera two? Take camera two.
12: The phones are ringing off the hook. Literally. We can't keep them on there. Now, ordinarily on our phone-a-thons, we give away overpriced items to you viewers who pledge money. Today, we're not doing that. Instead, we're giving you a good, firm attaboy. Now, listen, friends.
2: All right, looks like he's almost done. Edwin, we're just about ready for your soliloquy.
3: Very well. Here's the sheet music as background for my segment.
2: Sheet music? We already have something on tape.
3: Oh, that other piece wasn't moving enough. This one will show the depth of my dramatic skills.
2: Why didn't you tell us before?
3: You never know when your creative muse will speak, Connie. There's a piano out there. Just find someone to play it. Now, if you'll excuse me, I need to take my position.
2: Can anyone here play the piano?
4: Oh, sure, I can do that.
2: Can you really?
4: Yeah, I play for Mrs. Randolph's horse all the time.
2: What?
4: What's the only way I'll fall asleep?
2: Whatever, here's the music.
4: Oh, I can't play this.
2: You have to play something.
4: Oh, I know just the thing.
2: Just go, we're on in like 5 seconds.
4: Oh, boy.
2: Okay, ready to bring in theme?
12: Thank you for your incredibly gracious support. And now back to BTV.
2: Bring in theme. Bring up the mics and cue Edwin.
3: Ladies and gentlemen, unity is a concept so fleeting and wonderful that perhaps only William Shakespeare can express it well. Now, hear the tragic description of a unity broken.
2: Ready to cue Wooten on the piano.
3: Sonnet number 113.
2: Cue Wooten.
3: Since I left you, mine eye is in my mind.
6: What is that?
2: That's not the right music, is it? I don't think so. Should we stop him?
6: Oh, why bother?
3: Seems seeing, but effectually is out. Oh, do-do-da-day.
6: Turn the speaker down and go to break, would you, Mandy?
2: Sure thing.
13: Well, I think it worked okay, Vision Kids, as we take a break talking about what makes today so special. And have you seen those black and white striped barcodes on the back of pretty much everything you buy? They're a really handy way for a machine to read, like a computer, to tell exactly what it's looking at. If you go to a checkout or a self-checkout, you're often scanning the barcode of the product. Well, today, the barcode was first used in 1974 in a place called Ohio in the United States. It was a packet of chewing gum that was first scanned. Everything has barcodes today. Let's get back to the adventure.
3: Oh, the indignity, the depravity. Oh, the humanity.
14: Sir, it's all right.
3: No, it isn't, Shakespeare. I'll be scarred for life, I tell you. I'll be in my trailer.
14: You haven't got a trailer, sir.
2: Your story is right after this segment, Bernard.
6: All right.
3: Mr. Walton, for this injustice, I demand that you change my part in the final sketch. I need more lines.
4: Well,
14: Hey, can we play that part about okra again?
2: I think we need to scrap the last segment, Bernard. The show's already overtime, and I don't think we should risk it.
3: You can't cancel the last segment. That's your only chance to make up for my horrible lack of starring role.
4: Well, hey, how about a feature on rutabagas? I could narrate it. Can I do that? I've read all
2: the books. Mr. Walton, the buttons are sticking on the switcher.
12: So glad you've got some spare time. We need to talk.
6: Yeah, why not? What's one more distraction?
12: Perfect! Listen, we need to lose the lights in the control room.
6: Why?
12: Budget, Bernard. We have to keep this thing quality but cheap.
6: But the lights?
12: Look, you can either have the cameras or the lights. Take your pick.
3: Excuse me, Mr. Whoever you are, but Mr. Walton hasn't finished with me yet.
12: Here's some candles for you. I'm turning the lights off.
2: Bernard, it's almost time. Bernard.
12: Don't trip over the extension cords in the studio.
6: What?
2: You know what? Bernard really has to get back on stage now.
15: All right, everyone, hold it. Now I'm tired of this chaos. Straighten up, for goodness sakes.
16: What's that? Some sort of killer monster?
2: Can you hold cue cards, Alex?
0: Sure, I think.
6: Come on, Alex.
2: Bernard, 15 seconds.
6: Let's get out there. It's impossible to find good help these days. Hopeless to work with them.
2: Here it comes, guys.
6: Unity is a tough concept for a lot of people, but God commands us to work on it. So how do we achieve unity as Christians?
17: What's that smell?
6: Well, Romans 12 gives us a guide.
17: Smoke.
6: Verse 10 tells us to be devoted to one another.
17: Not my cane!
6: Will you excuse me for a moment?
15: Quiet back there!
6: Anyway, as I was saying, when we work together as Christians, the reward for our unity is...
2: Turn the sprinklers off!
6: You know, I'm not sure if I should be talking about unity right now. We haven't been the best example of it today, and I get so frustrated when things go like this. When we started BTV, I was a janitor with a squeegee. And, well, I'm still a janitor with a squeegee, but I'm also a person that has been changed by this show and the wonderful people God teamed me with. I'll tell you what, that makes me want to work all the harder as part of this team to do something worthwhile. Now, we need to take a break right now, pull things together. We'll be back right after this. Come on, Alex.
0: Right behind you. Good job, by the way.
6: Oh, thanks.
18: BTV is brought to you by Joe's Lumberyard. Beeps, knives, wood, and
2: stone, like that's stuff. Great job, Mr. Walton.
6: Well, thanks. So what's after the commercial, Connie?
2: The big finale, the body parts story.
6: Right.
2: Let's see, we got the brain, the eye, the mouth.
6: All right, well, let's get ready, Mr. Feldstein.
12: Steen,
6: can you help out in the control room?
12: Sure.
6: All right, Wooten, you'll come in toward the end.
14: No problemo, Bernardo.
6: Right. Shakespeare, Alex, Mandy, you're in the studio with me. Are you ready for your parts?
14: Oh,
0: sure, Mr. Walton.
2: Ready when you are.
6: Edwin?
19: As ready as one can be to play a foot.
6: Right. Oh, and one more thing. Lord, help us to really work together on this last skit. Help us to show your unity. Amen.
2: Amen.
14: Amen.
6: Let's go.
2: All right. Let's go, guys.
19: Just imagine it, a man of my acting stature reduced to a foot.
20: Really? You're much taller than that, sir.
14: Yeah, but you know.
20: Is that lively?
2: Yeah.
20: Excuse me.
6: Quiet, everybody.
21: This is Tom Brokejaw reporting for Eyewitness News. I'm here at the historic Body Parts War Room, where the body parts have gathered for an historic street crossing this afternoon. However, the debate is suddenly heated. Several body parts are threatening to walk out. Let's listen in.
22: Members of this distinguished body, Mr. Ear will now address us.
6: Oh, thank you, Mr. Brain. All right, now, folks, listen up. We know very well we've got this important street crossing mission, and it could very well be dangerous. Now, that's why it's high time for fresh leadership. The ears.
2: Now, hold on.
22: The chair recognizes Miss I.
2: The way I see it, this body should follow our vision. The eyes are the only ones with foresight, hindsight, and insight. And so I move that the eyes be put in charge of crossing the street. All in favor? The eyes have it.
22: Sit down, Miss I. Mr. Foot.
19: Well, it's quite obvious, ain't it? We're the ones who carry the weight around here. Without us, you guys would be nowhere.
6: He knows what he's talking about. He is right.
22: Mr. Bellybutton.
23: And where, I ask you, would the world be today without belly buttons?
22: Thank you, Mr. Bellybutton. The brain now recognizes...
15: Excuse me, Mr. Brain, but I've had just about enough of all these formalities. Let's cross the street with the ears in charge.
2: You can't just interrupt the brain like that.
15: Says who?
2: Says I. And besides, we've all had an earful of you already.
15: Well, then, let's just see how the body can cross without us ears. We're out of here.
0: I'm walking back to the control room now to change costumes.
2: Why is the audio all garbled up like that? Mr. Feldstein?
4: Hang on, I know.
2: What is it?
4: Well, it looks like the clocking is wrong.
12: What do you mean?
4: Well, is it locking the optical or SPDIF? Or maybe it's TDIF. All you have to do is dither it back down to 44.1.
12: Ow.
4: Or you could resync the time code to your master clock source. Of course, it'll need to be 39, Rob.
12: Of course.
4: So you just take your digital patch cord and you run it from your AES out to your digital in and...
1: Like I've never heard that before.
4: Fixed.
12: Right. Thanks.
2: Wow, Wooten. Guess you read up on audio cables, too.
4: Nah, I just heard that someplace.
2: Okay, Alex, ready to go back to the studio?
0: Yep.
2: Go ahead. Wooten, you too.
4: All right. You nervous, Alex?
0: Only a little.
4: Oh, come on. You were the best belly button ever. I have no respect.
22: Order! Order! The chair now recognizes Mr. Greyhair. Oh.
5: Members of the body, please listen to me. When I was young, believe it or not, I went on a wild hair. I actually became a member of the notorious Cowlicks. Yeah, those were my bad hair days. Sadly, most of my generation was cut off, save for me. Because I learned something. We are all parts of one body. We all need each other. We must stand together to complete our mission.
22: Thank you, Mr. Greyhair. Oh, did you have something to say about our leadership, Mr. Nose?
19: Well, I was gonna ask you all to pick me. But let's face it. Mr. Greyhair is right. Look what the Bible says. God has arranged the parts in the body, every one of them, just as he wanted them to be. So I move that we keep our head and that we learn once again to work together.
15: I second the motion.
22: All in favor?
7: Aye! And there's the vote. The body keeps its head in a vote that has won by a hair. Or a nose, or maybe... I interrupt myself to bring you an update. The body has successfully crossed the street, thanks to the teamwork of all the members. The brain is about to make a statement.
22: Members of this distinguished body, I must congratulate you on successfully completing the task. Let's give ourselves a hand!
2: How about two hands?
7: Looks like that's all from here. This has been Tom Brokejaw, CMRI.
15: Well, looks like that's it for this edition of BTV. We'll see you next time.
9: Pretty quickly.
2: That was great, guys.
15: Let's give everyone a round of applause.
12: Yeah. Good night. Hey, calm down, everyone. Calm down.
15: Mr. Feldstein?
12: I have a very important announcement to make about the phone-a-thon.
4: Oh, really? What's going on?
12: I just heard the total for today.
4: Yeah.
12: And it looks like...
2: Yeah?
15: Yes?
12: A big donor just gave us enough to save the station!
2: All right!
4: Oh, cool, so Bernard's speech really did the trick, huh?
12: Well...
2: Our last sketch really inspired them.
12: Actually...
19: I know. It was my terrific soliloquy in the face of adversity.
12: No. It was the Gumbo Farmers of America. They sent their okra video to every station in the country... And we were the only ones to give them airtime.
4: I knew the video was cool.
15: Well, I think this is a cause for celebration anyway. Let's all have a glass of water.
2: Make mine with ice.
12: Sorry, Bernard. We had to turn off the water. Literally.
0: What? Bring on the okra.
2: Well, maybe we can go to the wits end and get
4: them. Yeah, but you know.
0: It looks like the show is over, and I'm almost out of tape. This is Alex Jefferson signing off.
1: Well, even if Bernard's speech didn't save the TV station, I still think they all learned an important lesson found in Psalm 133. How good and how pleasant it is for brothers to dwell together in unity. Hey, did that body part skit at the end sound familiar to you? 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BTV, Behind the Scenes, was written by Nathan Hubler and John Fornoff and directed by Marshall Younger. Our vocal talent included Earl Bowen, Corey Burton, Ari Curzon, Jess Harnell, Katie Lee, Dave Madden, and Travis Tedford. Our sound designer was Jonathan Crow, and our producers were Marshall Younger and Bob Hoos. And I'm Chris, hoping you'll join us again next time for more Adventures in Odyssey.
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listening to Vision Kids. Hi, I'm Evelyn, and my favourite Bible verse is John 3:16, which says, "For God so loved the world that he gave his one and only Son, that whoever believes in him shall not perish but have eternal life." That's John 3:16, and this is Vision Kids. Vision.

jam zoo. As you can hear, there's lots of animals. We can hear the baa of a sheep, the moo cow, the quack of a duck, the roar of a lion. Oh yes, and the tweet of a bird, that's always a good one. And then we have the neigh of a horse. Well, I've been studying the native call.

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0: cute and cuddly little thing. Ah, it's a red back spider, get it off me, ah!
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0: Hey guys, it's Andy Kirk. The words think and thank come from the same original word, which reminds us that being thankful comes from thinking about all the great things we have in our life. If I was to ask you to think of the three best things you have in life, I'm sure you could and very quickly respond and then be thankful for these things. When we don't think of these things, we actually spend our time wishing we had other things that we don't have. So today, why not spend our time thinking and being thankful for all the things that we do have? I'm Andy Kirk. Super
1: Kids. Helping kids look to God daily.
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You knit me together in my mother's womb. I praise you because I am fearfully and wonderfully made. 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My frame was not hidden from you when I was made in a secret place. When I was woven together in the depths of the earth, your eyes saw my unformed body. All the days

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5: G'day.
4: When we give a gift to God, He thinks it's super special, no matter how big or small it is. One day, Jesus was in the temple, which was the special church they had in the city of Jerusalem. He saw people giving their money as a gift to God. As people walked by, they would drop their money into a big box near the entrance to the temple. You could hear the money dropping into the box and could tell by the noise how much money people were giving.
6: Lots of rich people were very proud of their gifts because they had lots of money, and so they made a lot of noise when they dropped their money into the box. Then there was a lady who came by and she didn't have very much money. She was very poor. And she put in two very little coins that didn't make any noise at all as they dropped into the box.
4: Which of these gifts do you think Jesus thought was the most special?
6: Jesus looked at the disciples and said, "This poor lady has given more than everyone else, for the others had lots of money, but she gave everything she had."
4: The poor lady's gift was the most precious because it was given with love. It's good news that God looks at our hearts when we give to Him. This is the same when we give to our friends. We don't have to give the biggest or the best gift. The gift that means the most is the one from our heart.
6: And that's good news.
4: Have a great day.
6: Bye.
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0: Hey guys, it's Andy Kirk. A man crashed his car, which ended up in a ditch. After a few unsuccessful attempts to get his car out, he sat on his bumper and waited for help to arrive. A farmer arrived with a big, powerful horse. The farmer hitched up his horse to the car and yelled, "Pull Nelly," but the horse didn't move. He said, "Pull Buster," but still the horse didn't move. Next, the farmer yelled, "Pull Coco," but once again, the big strong horse stayed still. Finally, he yelled, "Pull, buddy," and all of a sudden, the horse pulled and pulled, and the car came out of the ditch. The man thanked the farmer, but asked why he got the horse's name wrong. The farmer said he didn't get it wrong, but the horse is blind, and he thought if he was the only one pulling, he wouldn't even try. You know, we're often like Buddy. We won't try something unless we think there are others helping. The truth is that we have the strength in us to achieve so much more. So don't wait to be tricked into doing something, but just give it a go. I'm Andy Kirk. Super Kids.
1: 24/7.
2: And just for us.
1: Big.

0: helping kids look to God daily.
1: Our Father in heaven, hallowed be your name. 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

0: Vision Kids!
1: Hi, I'm Josh, and my favorite Bible verse is Joshua 1:9,
2: which says,
1: "This is my command, be strong and courageous.
2: Do not be afraid or discouraged, for the Lord your God is with you wherever you go."
1: That was Joshua 1:9,
2: and this is Vision Kids.
0: Vision Kids!

0: Wow.
1: You know what, children? Some people can't do it without the bar-bars. And the bar-bars aren't in the Bible. I put the bar-bars in later. Can you do it without the bar-bar do bar-bar? It's very hard, so let's try it.
0: Ready, set, go!
1: We all like sheep that have gone astray. Shh. Each of us has turned to his own way. Shh. But the Lord has laid on him the iniquity of us all. Sing, oh, da, da, da, da. By Isaiah 53, 6. That's it. Everyone together. 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

0: 36. 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Wait, wait. Ready for a clap? Would you like another one? Fine, they're free. Now I'm going to give you lots of claps now. 150. Well done. You did well.
1: We are the future. We are Vision Kids.

0: G'day, it's Andy Kirk here. Has anyone ever said something that made you feel bad about yourself? I know it's happened to me. Sometimes people who are hurting inside lash out to make other people feel bad too. They feel so angry and hurt, they feel like they have to get it out. Often it comes out in a mean word directed at us. What you need to know is that you are special. No matter what they say, you need to hold on to that thought really tight and never let it go. You need to look in the mirror and remember that you are special. And words said to you can't hurt you. I'm Andy Kirk. Super
1: Kids. You're listening to Vision Kids.
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3: How awesome is the Lord Most High, the great King over all the earth. God has ascended amid shouts of joy, the Lord amid the sounding of trumpets. Come and see what God has done, how awesome his works.
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0: Streaming live in the Vision app, this is Vision Kids.
1: Well, God is great, and he's greatly to be praised. I said God is great.

0: Oh, this is a bit boring.
1: Yeah.
0: It's too slow.
1: Yeah.
2: Oh, yeah? Well, God is great, and he's greatly to be praised. I said, God is great, and

0: daily.
1: Hi, I'm Luca, and my favorite Bible verse is Psalm 63, verse 1, which says, "You, God, are my God. Earnestly I seek you. I thirst for you. My whole being longs for you in a dry, parched land where there is no water." That's Psalm 63, verse 1.

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1: This is a sad song about a ball of meat on top of Old Smokey.
2: I hope he's not talking about that bear.
1: All covered with cheese.
3: No, it's about a meatball. It's a song about meat.
1: Okay. I lost my poor meatball.
2: Oh, yeah, you're right. I'm with you now.
1: When somebody sneezed.
2: Oh, gross. He sneezed on the meat? Man.
1: It rolled off the table.
3: Oh, it's kind of peppy now.
1: And onto the floor.
3: It's like a chase scene. Follow that meat.
1: And then my poor meatball.
2: I think I like it better if it was about a bear.

0: it's Andy Kirk. Two men went fishing. One man was an experienced fisherman and the other wasn't. Every time the experienced fisherman caught a big fish, he put it in the esky to keep it fresh. Whenever the inexperienced fisherman caught a big fish, he threw it back. The experienced fisherman watched this go on all day, and he finally got tired of seeing this man waste some great fish. "Why do you keep throwing back all the big fish you catch?" he asked. And the inexperienced fisherman replied, "I've only got a small frying pan." Sometimes we live according to small mindsets. What this man had to do was get a bigger frying pan. And we need to get a bigger mindset, a bigger vision, and a bigger dream. Remember, guys, don't throw away the good things just because of your small mindsets. I'm Andy Kirk. Super
1: Kids. We are the future. We are Vision Kids.

0: helping kids look to God daily.
1: This is Vision Kids.
2: Luke and the Very Messy Desk. Very few have climbed great mountains. Very few have reached the top.

0: really don't mind. Now, one day, you see, I was busy teaching the Year 3 class, and I asked all the girls and boys to get out their maths book. And after about 5 minutes or so, I was walking around the class when I noticed that Luke didn't have his maths book. And so, in an extremely grumpy tone, I asked, "Luke, where is your maths book?"
1: I can't find it."
0: "What do you mean you can't find it? You open up your desk and you find your maths book." So, Luke and I were just about to open up his desk when he cried out, "Wait!
1: It's kind of messy."
0: "I don't care about messy, Luke. You're not getting out of doing your work." So, we began to open up the desk, and this is what we found. We found eight businesses and half a pot of glue and 85 rubber bands. He found one old shoe and a glass canoe and a photo of his dad. He found one old book and a decapitated joke, and he said to himself, "Golly gosh, but Luke couldn't find his book." Well, quite disgusted at the sight of what I found. A decapitated chook. A chook with no head. Inside of his desk. It got me thinking. Maybe it was time we had a little tray tidy out. But still, I couldn't let Luke get away without doing his maths. So I informed him we'll be opening up his desk one more time. So I dragged Luke back to his desk. And this is what we found. We found one old boat and 55 goats and an old pair of underwear. They couldn't have possibly been his, cause they were too big for him. He found one bag of sausages and 55 ostriches, and he said to himself, "Golly gosh, but Luke couldn't find his book." Well, absolutely stunned at what I found, an old bag of sausages. He must have stolen it from the teacher-parent barbecue. Well, by this stage, Luke was in real strife. "That's it," I said. "You're going straight to the principal." Luke took a gulp. So I marched Luke up to the principal's office, and down came the principal. "I'll get to the bottom of this," he said. So the principal, Luke and I headed back down to class to open up Luke's desk. And this is what we found. We found... Do we have to open it? "Open up the tray, Luke."
1: Okay.
0: We found... five old bricks and a couple of

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Tickle those ivories.

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2: Hey, I got a question. Why did Jesus come down?
3: Abby, that's a great question, and I think we can answer it with a song. Come on, kids, sing along. Jesus came.

0: to us.
1: Hey guys, I like your singing.
0: Well, hello. Kids, meet Mr. Donut Man.
2: Hey, Mr. Donut Man.
3: Hello.
2: We were just singing about why Jesus came down to earth.
1: Hey, that's wonderful. Mind if I sing along?
2: Sure.
0: Mr. Donut Man, that would be great.

0: great singing, everyone.
1: So does that answer the question?
2: Yeah!
0: And that's why God came down to us. Vision!

0: Start again, shall we?
1: Okay. Where do you want this cement?
0: No! Not there! Oh, dearie me! I just can't believe you did that.

0: Hey guys, it's Andy Kirk. A well-known speaker started off his seminar by holding up a $20 note. In the room, 200 people were listening and he asked who would like the $20 notes. Hands started going up everywhere. He crumpled the note up and asked who still wants it. Hands still went up in the air because they realised that the note hadn't lost its value. Many times in our lives, we feel we are dropped, crumpled, and ground into the dirt by decisions we make and circumstances that come our way. We feel as though we are worthless, but no matter what has happened or what will happen, you never lose your value. Remember, you are special. I'm Andy Kirk.
1: Super Kids.
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2: One day, all the animals in the animal kingdom came together to celebrate all that the Lord God had made. There were birds, there were lions, there were zebras and monkeys and every other animal in between. And all the animals joined together to make their respective noises to participate in the biggest dance party the jungle had ever.

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0: Hi, I'm Atia, and my favourite Bible verse is Luke 8:11, which says, "This is the meaning of the parable. The seed is God's word." That was Luke 8:11, and this is Vision Kids.
1: Vision.

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7: Stop
6: what you're doing and pray to Jesus.
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0: Pray to Jesus when you're bored.
1: Whatever.

0: Wheezy.
1: Pardon, excuse me,
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1: Oh, I'm getting really cranky. I gotta count to three. One, two, three. Stop it.
0: Pray to Jesus when you're naughty.
1: Oh, no, it wasn't me. She did it.

0: Jesus. When you're hurting,
1: ow, that hurts.
0: Pray to Jesus when you're frightened.
1: Oh, what was that?
0: No, it's alright, it's only me.
1: Okay, phew.
0: Pray to Jesus when you're sleepy.
1: Oh, I like this one. Okay, sleepy.
0: Sleep. You like
1: Colin? I meant to do the actions. Don't go to sleep. Colin! Colin! Wake up, Colin!
2: Oh, we're still doing the song, sorry. Yes.
0: Pray to Jesus, mighty, mighty Jesus. Stop what you're doing and pray to Jesus.
1: Stop what you're doing and
0: pray to Jesus.
1: Stop what you're doing and
0: pray to Jesus.

0: guys, it's Andy Kirk here. A European artist once drew a powerful cartoon which had two panels. On the first, it showed a group of small children getting onto a train. The children in the picture were full of joy, laughing, having fun, and full of excitement. But the next panel had a group of middle-aged parents getting off the train looking dull, boring, and no enthusiasm. There is no captional writing, as no explanation is needed, because it simply shows how the fun can be drained throughout the years. Today, let me encourage all you young people through life to just keep having fun and be full of enthusiasm. To the older ones listening, let me also encourage you, get back to having fun and just enjoying life. I'm Andy Kirk. Super
1: Kids. Vision Kids.
2: Vision Kids.
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1: Hi, I'm Michaela, and my favourite Bible verse is Philippians 4:13, which says, I can do all things through Christ because he gives me strength. That's Philippians 4:13, and this is Vision Kids.

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1: Helping kids look to God daily.
2: This is Vision Kids.

0: beat the floor.
1: Oh, yeah.
0: I got down on my knees.
1: Uh-huh.
0: I said my very first prayer.
1: Amen.
0: You know the Holy Ghost, he met me there.
2: Well,
0: I stepped on the rock. The rock was sound.
1: Uh-huh.
0: And all the

0: Andy Kirk here. A man once owned a lolly shop, and obviously his main customers were young children coming daily to buy these lollies. There was one particular child who always brought fake money to pay for these. Nevertheless, he always accepted the cash, knowing that he was gaining no benefit from this. Someone once questioned him about this, to which he replied, "The only reason I'm accepting this fake money is to remind myself not to be fake in other areas in my life." The truth is, guys, so many people are not living life as the real them, but instead a cheap copy, or in some cases a complete fake. Let's become secure in the very person that we're made and who we're destined to be, and not live in this world as a fake. Let this be a bit of a reminder, like that money in the lolly shop. I'm Andy Kirk. Super
1: Kids. 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

0: Hi, I'm Noah, and my favorite Bible verse is Psalm 23, verse 1 to 2, which says, "The Lord is my shepherd, I lack nothing. He makes me lie down in green pastures. He leads me beside quiet waters." That's Psalm 23, verse 1 to 2. And this is Vision Kids.
1: Vision Kids!

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0: 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People ask me how I stay so fit and healthy. And I say I eat what top breeders recommend. No, I do my exercises. You got to practice.
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0: G'day, it's Andy Kirk here. For hundreds of years before Christopher Columbus was born, the motto of Spain was Ni Plus Ultra. This is Latin for no more beyond. You see, the Spaniards believed they'd already discovered everything worth discovering. One of the best monuments to Christopher Columbus today is a statue in Spain with a huge lion with the world's Ni Plus Ultra underneath. However, the lion is eating the first word, Ni, so that all that can be read is more beyond. This was Columbus's greatest legacy. He proved there was more beyond. And we need to have the attitude, which is there is more beyond. I believe there's more inventions, there's more breakthroughs in medical science, more sporting records to break, and you're the people who can do this. So let's have that attitude. There's more beyond. I'm Andy Kirk.
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1: Hi, I am Zaylee, and my favourite Bible verse is Mark 12:30-31, which says, "You must love the Lord your God with all your heart, all your soul, all your mind, and all your strength." The second is equally important, love your neighbour as yourself. That's Mark 12:30-31, and this is Vision Kids.

0: Okay, Timmy, you pretend to be Jesus, and you yell, stop. Now, you kids over here, you pretend to be the rain. Let me hear you. And in the middle, you're the wind. Come on. And you kids over here, you're the waves. Let me hear you. Okay, good job. Remember, Timmy, you yell, stop. Are you ready? Let's see.
1: What kind of man is this? What kind of man is this?
2: He spoke to the rain.
3: Stop!
0: And the rain stopped falling.
2: He spoke to the wind.
3: Stop!
0: And the wind stopped blowing.
2: He spoke to the wind.

0: Okay, let's have some rain. And now the wind. And now the waves. Come on, rain. Come on, wind. I need a hurricane. And more waves. Oh, and everybody rock back and forth. It's a terrible storm. Oh, help us, Jesus. Help us.
1: Thank you, Jesus.
2: We are the future.
3: We are the future.
4: We are the future.
5: We are the future.
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0: about the mum and dad verse? Because there's lots of mums and dads here, children. So if your dad is crusty and your mum's in a flap... Children, put your hands up if your dad is ever crusty. Oh, no! Children, keep your hands up if your dad is crusty and here today. 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
1: Go and stop it, kids. Put your hands down.
0: Children, put your hands up if your mum is sometimes gets in a flap. Oh, no! Hands down, hands down. Children, put your hands up if sometimes you're naughty. Hands down. Mums and dads, put your hands up if sometimes your children are naughty. Oh! Well,
1: if your dad is crusty and your mum

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1: and just for us.
2: Vision Kids.
3: So your mama got something she wants to say, and she asked me to tell you.

0: Hey guys, it's Andy Kirk. In August 1914, the Germans were driving relentlessly for Paris. They were less than 40 miles away by the beginning of September. That's when French troops made a last-ditch stand at the River Marne, and it seemed almost certain the French would be crushed and their capital city captured. There were 6,000 soldiers in Paris that could help make the difference, but there was no way to get them to the front. Then one of the generals realized that it could mobilize the taxi cabs of Paris to carry the soldiers, then they could save the war. The word went out, and patriotic cabbies emptied out their passengers, explaining proudly that they had to go to battle. 600 cabs lined up at the appointed hour, and General Galliani, the military commander of Paris, came out to expect them. "Here's something you don't see every day," was his comment. Right then, the soldiers loaded up, and they went off to war in the cabs. This amazing story of an unlikely hero shows us that often we feel ordinary, just like the cabbies, but in the right circumstances, we can be just that. Ordinary heroes. I'm Andy Kirk. Super
1: Kids. Helping kids look to God daily.
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2: 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Romans 12, verse 1.
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0: A mighty, mighty king. All right, here we go.
1: Adam.
0: Adam, ready? Adam is not the boss. They're looking for another person.
1: Amy.
0: Amy is not the boss. Let's do one more.
1: Katie.
0: Katie is not the boss. Jesus is the boss. Cause just the boys. Jesus. Good boys. Jesus is the mighty, mighty king. God made him the boss of everything. And Jesus is the mighty, mighty king. We got someone else. Shh.
1: Blake.
0: Blake is not the boss. She's forgotten her name. What's her name? Mummy can tell us.
2: Nilani.
0: Oh, that's a beautiful name. Nilani, say that. Nilani is not the boss. Sorry, Nilani.
1: Murray.
0: Murray is not the boss. Who is? Jesus.

0: All right.
1: We got someone else?
2: Steven.
1: Steven is not the boss.
2: Jonathan.
1: Jonathan. It's Jonathan.
0: Jonathan is not the boss.
1: Hey, let's do everyone. You say your name after three. One, two, three. Is not the boss. We got one more. We have one more. Shh, shh, listen.
2: Guy.
1: Guy is not the boss. Who is Jesus? Is the boss. Cause. Hey, I've got an idea. What about just the grown ups? The mums and the dads sing the chorus. Ready? Here we go, grown ups.

0: Jesus is the mighty King. Yes, sir.
1: Wait.
0: Well done.
1: Who thinks they can do a new song? I sing, the Word became flesh and dwelt among us. And you sing, you'd better believe it. All right, here we go.
2: Hi, I'm John Fornoff, producer for Lamplighter Theatre. We want to thank you for the wonderful comments you've been sending to us. Our goal is to create redemptive entertainment that you can enjoy as a family. Now, from time to time, we'll have stories that may be a little intense for younger listeners. So if you're one of those younger listeners, make sure to get your parent to listen with you. Our standard is the Bible. Great stories that may be intense at times, but always within the boundaries of discretion. Again, thank you for your encouragement. We hope you continue to enjoy Lamplighter Theatre as a family, as much as we enjoy creating these shows for you.

0: Well, hello there. It's good to have you back. You're always welcome here at Lamplighter Theatre. On our last visit...
1: When I first saw the lion, it never entered my mind to pray.
2: We have a religion.
1: Mm.
2: You have a relationship.
1: Yes.
2: Can you teach us about him?
3: Jalal, you sent for me.
4: The Christian has to be dealt with.
3: Why?
4: He has been talking to my parents about his religion.
3: What?
4: Meet with me in the stable in 2 hours. We kill the infidel tonight.
5: We have to row away from shore.
6: What about Ahmad?
5: This is what your husband would want me to do. They see us.
7: There they are! In the boat!
5: We must go faster.
7: Jalal, here is your rifle.
5: Faster!
8: My father!
7: I will kill you!
8: Amira!
5: Oh, God, please help us.

0: Almira will be hungry when she wakens.
1: We will look for a place to dock. Then we will find food and a ship for our journey north.
0: North?
1: Well, to Italy.
0: And what about my husband? Shall we simply leave him behind?
1: Layla, I understand your worry, but there is nothing we can do there without help. Jalal is armed. We must head to Italy.
0: You desire a homecoming with your family while my husband faces death alone?
1: If Ahmad is alive, I will bring him back to you. I promise.
0: So you do intend to return?
1: Yes.
0: It will be too late.
1: It may feel empty to speak of hope now, but Layla, the best thing for you to do now is pray. God is with us. Even in the middle of the sea or our deepest sorrow, He is with us.

0: We have not seen a harbor for days. We are going to die of thirst out here.
1: We must keep going.
0: I cannot row anymore.
1: Rest.
2: Mother.
0: Yes, Amira.
2: I see a ship.
0: What?
1: Where?
2: There.
0: It is. We will be saved. It is a miracle.
1: Wait. We shouldn't celebrate yet.
2: Why?
1: It could be a pirate ship.

0: try to be quiet. I will talk to whoever's aboard.
1: Hello! What are you doing out here?
0: We seem to have lost our way. And our boat does not travel very quickly.
1: Where are you going?
0: Italy.
1: That will take some rowing.
0: We plan to take a ship.
1: We are heading to Italy. In fact, we...
2: Wait. Who are you?
0: My name is Anselmo. Do I know you?
2: Are you from Italy?
0: Yes, Genoa. But I went to school in Salerno.
2: Salerno? Yes, I do know you. You saved my life.
0: What?
2: I was a pirate on board the Dark Skull. My captain threw me overboard. I almost drowned.
0: Yes, I remember.
2: I am most indebted to you, sir. Antonio, throw them a rope. Bring your boat alongside. Come on aboard. We will make sure you get there in good time.
0: You want us to come on board?
2: Oh, don't worry, my friend. I am not a pirate anymore. I trade in spices now. No danger here, unless you are allergic to cinnamon.
0: Oh, this is wonderful.
2: What are the chances I would run into you again, huh?
0: The chances are slim, my friend. But providence is greater than chance.
2: Well, come aboard, all of you. We shall be in Italy in 2 days.

0: Anselmo!
1: Father!
0: Anselmo! Oh, praise be! Praise be, God of heaven! My son has returned!
1: Father!
0: Tessa, come here! Come here!
2: Oh, Anselmo!
1: Hello, Mother!
2: Oh, we didn't know if we would ever see you again.
0: Dominic told us what happened.
1: Dominic?
0: Oh, yes. He escaped the desert and came straight to us.
1: Oh.
0: Like, twice he embarked on journeys to Africa to find you, but could not.
2: Oh, who is this?
1: Oh, pardon me. This is Layla and her daughter Amira.
3: Hello.
2: I'm Amira.
3: Oh, it's nice to see you.
1: Layla's husband Ahmad is still in the desert. We were forced to leave him behind. I have to go back for him.
2: Oh.
4: What?
2: Go back?
1: Yes. Where is Dominic now?
0: Well, he is at home, preparing for yet another search for you in Africa.
1: We will indeed be leaving for Africa tomorrow. Father, will you come with me?
0: Tomorrow?
2: Oh, no.
0: Won't you need to rest up from your journey?
1: We have no choice. Ahmad is in grave danger.
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9: What is your plan now, Jalal? This is all that's left of our home. Where will we go?
10: Quiet, please.
9: Do you plan to kill me?
10: If you will allow me to think.
9: You did not think of your plans before you destroyed everything?
10: I am not the cause of this. That devil is the one.
9: You still believe he is the devil?
10: The worst of all demons.
9: You realize I granted Anselmo his freedom, but he would not take it.
10: Why would he do such a foolish thing?
9: Because he was willing to suffer in order to grant me my freedom.
10: He is a Christian! Christians cannot be trusted! They say one thing and live another.
9: There have been many over time who claimed to be followers of Christ but did not follow his teachings. They came to rule by power and the sword. But Anselmo came and lived by love and sacrifice. He lives like the Savior he follows.
10: My holy book also tells me to destroy infidels like yourself. One more word, and I will use this rifle to stop your words once and for all.
9: Jalal, look at what you have become. Your hate has blinded you. You are standing over the remains of your own house that you burned down. You ran off your family.
10: Stop! I would not hesitate to use my rifle against you.
9: And now you are threatening to kill your own father.
10: I will do more than threaten.
9: For me, to live is Christ. To die is gain.
1: We have all the supplies, Dominic.
11: Yes.
1: Enough food, Father?
0: Oh, yes.
1: Then we shall be on our way. Layla?
4: Yes?
1: I will do everything I can to bring back your husband safely.
4: I know you will.
8: Anselmo?
1: Yes, Amira?
8: I will pray for you.
2: Oh.
1: Thank you.
8: Please bring back my father.
1: Amira, I love your father as my own, and I will search the sands and the seas until I find him. It is time. Let us go. Goodbye.
8: Goodbye.
2: Take care.
4: Oh, God be with you.
1: Take care of one another. I insist that we come in peace. Dominic and I have no weapons, only God's protection.
9: Well, my protection is right here.
11: Same here.
1: Only as a last resort. Only in defense, and only at my orders. Do you understand?
11: Understood.
9: Very well.
1: There it is. A beautiful palace. Now just a heap of ashes.
0: Oh. That was their home?
1: Yes. Jalal burned it to the ground. And perhaps his own father with it.
12: I cannot imagine what he might do to us then.
1: Be ready.
0: I don't see anyone.
1: Neither do I. Walk slowly.
12: This must have been quite a palace.
1: Shh!
12: What?
1: I heard something.
12: Where?
1: Behind the column.
10: Christian!
1: Put down your weapons. Jalal.
10: Yes. You can put your weapons away. I have no more spirit to fight.
12: Is this the man?
1: Yes. Jalal, why are you sitting here? Where is Ahmad? Where is Ahmad?
10: When I was 8 years old, my father took me on a trip to Cairo. We went to a fair.
1: Answer me!
10: He gave me money for candies and rice. He made it a wonderful day that I will never forget. And a week ago, I shot him.
1: What?
10: After I did it, he looked at me as if I was a stranger.
1: Where is he?
10: He is dead.
1: Dead? Oh. Jalal, you killed your father?
10: No. He killed himself.
1: What do you mean?
10: In Allah's eyes, he is dead. Or perhaps I am dead.
1: Where is your father now?
10: In the boathouse.
1: Men, this way, quickly.
9: Anselmo, where is Layla? Amira?
1: They are safe, my friend. Ahmad, are you all right?
9: Oh, it's a minor wound. Jalal never was a good aim. Do you have water?
0: Yes.
9: My canteen ran out yesterday.
1: Here, my canteen.
9: Oh, thank you. And thank you, Lord.
1: Come, we need to get you to the boat. Soon you will see your wife and daughter. Dominic, help me get him to his feet.
12: Sir, put your arm around my neck.
1: Easy. We must get him to the boat quickly. We don't know what Jalal may do in his state of mind. Come on, this way.
12: Let's go.
9: Here, we'll hold the boat steady for you.
1: Let us help you, Ahmad.
0: Yes.
9: Yeah.
12: Here, you hold him by the arms and I'll...
9: Wait. Everyone stop. I must go to him first.
1: Go to Jalal?
9: Yes.
12: Here, I'll help you.
9: No. What I have to say must be said between my son and me. I will wait.

0: Jalal.
1: Leave me alone. Leave me.
0: I need to tell you something before I go. Anselmo once showed me a truth from his holy book. I can't remember all of the words, but these last few days locked away in that dark boathouse, these words have become more dear to me than I can describe. Listen. The Lord has anointed Jesus to bring good news to the needy. He has sent him to bind up the brokenhearted, to proclaim liberty to the captives, and the opening of the prison to those who are bound. I can't remember the rest, but I do remember this. To give them beauty for ashes.
1: Ashes. I am no better than the very ashes I sit upon now. What have I done? I have destroyed my home. I have driven my family from me. I tried to kill my own father. Just leave me to die.
0: I am the least deserving of God's mercy. But he who has been forgiven the most loves the most. And, oh, I love you, my son.
1: Oh, my father. My father.

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5: Layla, Amira, oh, do come away from the window. You're only making the time feel longer.
6: Mother said they could be home today.
7: Yes. If the wind is favourable, they could. Just as yesterday, and the day before, and the day before that.
5: Come, come and eat dinner with us.
7: I am not hungry.
5: You have not eaten all day.
6: I will eat dinner with my father tonight. Am I right, Mother?
7: We will soon know, Amira.
6: Father will be with them, will he not?
7: I am sorry, I cannot say.
8: Mother, we're home.
6: Layla! Father!
5: Thank you, God. My Lorenzo and Anselmo, they've returned safely.
9: Yes, my love.
5: And you found Ahmed?
9: We have found both of them.
7: Both of them?
10: Hello, Mother.
7: Jalal. What happened? How?
10: Oh, Mother, I am so sorry for all the pain I have caused you.
7: Oh, my son. I prayed to God to get my husband back, and He blesses me even more by giving me my son as well.
10: I ask for your forgiveness as well, Amira.
6: You are my brother. Of course I forgive you.
9: Praise God!
8: Yes.
9: We shall have a feast tonight.
8: Oh, wonderful idea.
5: Yes.
8: A feast.
11: Yes, yes. Those of us who have been lost have now been found.
8: Yes.
7: Together.

0: Anselmo.
1: Yes, Jalal. Come in.
0: It was a wonderful meal tonight.
1: Yes. My father knows how to prepare a feast.
0: Yes. I learned something from a friend once. He said, the worst kind of enemy is the enemy that you secretly respect.
1: Yes?
0: Although I would have never said anything to reveal this, I have respected you for some time.
1: So I'm the worst kind of enemy.
0: Yes. Though I did not share your beliefs, I admired your love for God and for my family. It was stronger than my hate. Your beliefs were not mere words to you. They were your life. I too had convictions. But it is far easier to hate than it is to love.
1: Love is the path of my master, a path of forgiveness.
0: I don't understand this forgiveness that you speak of, but I wish for you to teach me.
1: I believe we have already begun. It's time to go to sleep now.
2: I know. Oh, I'm so tired.
1: I am as well.
2: Anselmo?
1: Yes?
2: Thank you for making us a family again.
1: With God, all things are possible.
2: Would you play for me?
1: Certainly. Good night, Amira.
2: Good night.

0: the end.
1: Quite an adventure. I'm quite glad you enjoyed it.
0: Finian, thank you so much for introducing us to Anselmo.
1: Oh, you are most welcome, Gladys. Jack, your thoughts?
2: You certainly go to a lot of trouble to get people to read your books.
1: Well, I have a lot of competition. You know, television, lack of vision.
2: I see. Come to think of it, it's been a long time since I enjoyed a good book.
1: Well, then you've been missing out on treasures for too long, my friend. You know, I still remember the first biography my Uncle Charlie gave me. D.L. Moody. The world has not yet seen what God can do through one man wholly committed unto him. I pray I will be that man.
0: Anselmo did that. His life lived louder than his words.
1: Yes, my dear lady, that is an excellent and beautiful observation.
2: You know, you could have just told us that.
1: I could have, but when you read, you discover, Jack, and what you discover becomes your own.
2: Yeah, okay. I'm a practical kind of guy here. I just live life, and our neighbor Joe learns about Jesus by osmosis?
1: What I propose is, speak to your neighbor Joe the same way Anselmo spoke with Ahmad and his family.
2: And that is?
1: You speak the truth in love. You have the truth that can set Joe free. Now just ask God for his love to set you free, and watch.
0: That's beautiful.
1: Well, love works so much better than guilt.
0: Thank you, Finian.
2: You got any more books to read?
1: As a matter of fact, I do.

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Our cast featured Finian Jones, played by Jess Harnell. Jack, Brian Green. Gladys, Liza Ross. Anselmo was played by Tim Goodright. Ahmed by Peter Goodright. Jalal was Israel Oyelumade. Layla was Polly March. Dominic was Walt Kissack. Amira Gabriella Gregorian. Lorenzo David Simeon. Tessa Liz Peters. Kanye was played by Stephen Greif. Peter Chris Emmett. Gino Nick Burnell. Ben Ali was played by Tony Jasper. Additional voices by Philip Sherlock and David Simeon. Recorded at the Soundhouse Studios in London. Our producer, John Fornoff. Associate producer, Bob Hoos. Our London casting director, Philip Glassborough. And our executive producers, Mark and Deborah Hamby. And I'm your host, John Rhys-Davies. We've enjoyed our visit with you. Come back soon. You're always welcome here at Lamplighter Theatre.

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1: And this is Vision Kids.
4: Vision Kids!

But it did not take long till I had drove my mum insane with, can I please have something, mum? What I'd really, really like is that toy gun. Whoa, can I please shoot you now, mum? Oh, stop it. We're only in aisle one. Children, be sure to listen to your mum. Well, it seemed like an eternity.

0: Proverbs 23:13.
1: Hey guys, it's Andy Kirk. Two ducks and a very proud frog were friends in a pond. When their pond dried up, the ducks knew they could easily fly to another pond, but their friend the frog would be left behind. Finally, they decided that they could fly with a stick in their mouth and the frog could hang onto the stick in the middle by his mouth. This was going just to plan until they flew over a man and he said, "That's a clever idea. Who thought of that?" The proud frog said, "I did." And once he opened his mouth, he fell. This story is a great reminder that we need to be careful of how we speak, and the old saying, "Pride comes before a fall," was true for that frog. Don't be like the frog today by speaking with pride, but fill your speech with encouraging words to others. I'm Andy Kirk.
2: Super Kids.
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4: And now it's time for Silly Songs with Larry. The part of the show where Larry comes out and sings a silly song. Our curtain opens as Larry, having just finished his morning bath, is searching for his hairbrush. Having no success, Larry cries out,
5: "Oh, where is my hairbrush? Oh, where is my hairbrush? Oh, where, oh, where, oh, where, oh, where, oh, where, oh, where, oh, where, oh, where, oh, where is my hairbrush?"
4: Having heard his cry, Pa Grape enters the scene. Shocked and slightly embarrassed at the sight of Larry in a towel, Pa regains his composure and reports,
6: "I think I saw a hairbrush back there."
5: "Back there is my hairbrush. Back there is my hairbrush. Back there, oh where, back there, oh where, oh where, back there is my hairbrush."
4: Having heard his joyous proclamation, Junior Asparagus enters the scene. Shocked and slightly embarrassed at the sight of Larry in a towel, Junior regains his composure and comments,
7: "Why do you need a hairbrush? You don't have any hair!"
4: Larry is taken aback. The thought had never occurred to him. No hair? What will this mean? What will become of him? What will become of his hairbrush? Larry wonders,
5: "No hair.

0: for my hairbrush.
1: Having heard his wonderings, Bob the Tomato enters the scene. Shocked and slightly embarrassed at the sight of Larry in a towel, Bob regains his composure and confesses,
0: Larry, that old hairbrush of yours, well, you never use it. You don't really need it, so, well, I'm sorry. I didn't know, but I gave it to the peach, because he's got hair.
1: Feeling a deep sense of loss, Larry stumbles back and laments,
0: Not fair, oh my hairbrush. Not fair, my poor hairbrush. Not fair, not fair, no hair, not fair, nowhere, no hair, not fair, not fair, not fair. My little hairbrush.
1: Having heard his lament, the peach enters the scene. Himself in a towel, both Larry and the peach are shocked and slightly embarrassed at the sight of each other. But recognizing Larry's generosity, the peach is thankful.
0: Thanks for the hairbrush.
1: Yes, good has been done here. The peach exits the scene. Larry smiles, but still feeling an emotional attachment for the hairbrush, calls out,
0: Take care of my hairbrush. Take care, oh my hairbrush. Take care, don't dare not care. Take care, nice hair, no fair. Take care of my hairbrush.
1: The end.
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